0: From the National Newsroom of the Canadian Press, I'm Naira Ahmed. Gaza's health ministry says the Palestinian death toll has now risen to over 74,000 Palestinians after Israeli strikes killed at least two people today.
1: In Gaza City, several men worked to remove the body of a person killed in an Israeli airstrike while in a car. One more person added to the Palestinian death toll from the Israel-Hamas war that began nearly 3 years ago. Gaza's health ministry says more than 74,000 Palestinians have been killed, more than 1,100 since a ceasefire took effect last October. The ceasefire halted the heaviest of fighting, but Israeli strikes have continued in what the military says are responses to threats and attacks. Seven Israelis have been killed since the ceasefire. I'm Donna Warder.
0: Some experts wonder whether Canada has enough diplomats to build the ties the government wants with other Arctic nations.
2: The Trudeau government closed its Canadian International Arctic Centre in 2023. Global Affairs argued at the time its Arctic team would work better out of Ottawa. But former Canadian ambassador to Norway Artur Wilczynski calls the closure decision incoherent. Canada has been making efforts recently with new consulates in Greenland and Alaska, but multiple experts question Global Affairs' current depth of knowledge and contacts in the Arctic at a time of rising international interest in the region's waterways and resources. Jason White, The Canadian Press.
0: Researchers say critically endangered North Atlantic right whales are feeding closer to the ocean's surface at night, increasing their risk of being struck by boats.
3: A recent study out of Dalhousie University documented nighttime surface feeding in North Atlantic right whales. The research team tagged 23 right whales in the Gulf of St. Lawrence and used video footage from the tags along with a machine learning algorithm to recognize when the whales were feeding at night. The data revealed that whales are feeding within the same depth as large vessels at night, increasing the risk of collision. The paper's lead author, Jay Kirkham, says collisions with vessels and entanglements in fishing gear are the leading causes of death in the whale population. Diana Mussina, The Canadian Press.
0: And real estate watchers in Nova Scotia say rapidly rising rental prices in the region show no sign of slowing. That as the province now tops the country for average asking rents. Canadian Press reporter Don Mitchell.
4: According to data from rentals.ca, it's reached more than $2,300 a month since August. The platform's spokesperson, Giacomo Latta, says that while the Atlantic province now ranks higher than most expensive markets like British Columbia, it's a story about composition, not just prices.
0: Lattice says new projects tend to be geared toward more affluent renters as opposed to Halifax's large demographic of students with limited budgets. This is the Canadian Press. In sports, the Toronto Blue Jays capped off a disappointing season this afternoon with a 5-1 victory over the Cincinnati Reds at the Rogers Centre. Veteran starter Max Scherzer delivered a vintage performance with 7 strikeouts over 7-plus innings. It could have been the 42-year-old's final start of his storied career. The Jays did not make the playoffs, finishing last in the American League East Division standings at 79-83. A busy day in NFL action with 13 games on the schedule. So far, the Kansas City Chiefs have beat the Dolphins in Miami 24-10. The Buffalo Bills also beat the Los Angeles Chargers 24-16. The Detroit Lions beat the Jets 31-24, while the Commanders beat the Seahawks 33-31. In CFL action, the Hamilton Tiger Cats have been eliminated from playoff contention. And Canada's Leila Fernandez has captured her first title of the tennis season. The 24-year-old from Laval, Quebec beat Australia's Talia Gibson in the final at the Singapore Open. From the Canadian Press, I'm Naira Ahmed.
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Vancouver's Honey Bear the Band with some vintage soul and blues, the new album The Cure and the track Unbroken. Singer-songwriter Jenny Grouse, formerly of the A.V. Grouse Band, her solo debut is Music House, and that was Runnin' Ragged. It's time for the blues, and this is an hour of the best new stuff around at the crossroads. Brant Swicker hosting, Mike Braniff at the controls, as engineer, producer, and web guy. You can connect with us online, atcblues.ca, Facebook, Instagram, Blue Sky, and Threads. And Canadian blues artists, take note, the Canadian Blues Music Awards are now accepting submissions through October 31st. The portal can be found at canadianbluesmusicawards.awardstage.com, and the organization also has pages on Facebook and Instagram. Still to come this time, Gary Kendall Trio, Angel Forest, Handsome Jack, The Porch Dogs, Australia's Sam Buckley, and Dustin Arbuckle and the Damnations. Singer-songwriter Robin Banks is in the spotlight. The Lee Oscar Harmonica's classic cut is a mid-50s gem from Sonny Boy Williamson, too. Iowa-based singer-songwriter and multi-instrumentalist Kevin Burt has just released his fifth studio album, the acoustic This Trip. Here's the lead-off cut, You Gone, at the Crossroads.

0: at the crossroads with the Gary Kendall Trio and the new single Celebrate Annette. I was Kevin Burt. Before that, You Gone off his latest This Trip. There were two singer-songwriter blues harp players named Sonny Boy Williamson in the previous century, the original John Lee Curtis Williams, and the second, the somewhat mysterious Alec Miller. Sonny Boy II, who may have taken his stage name to capitalize on the fame of his predecessor, was born likely at Money, Mississippi in 1912, although details regarding his place and date of birth are open to debate. Miller began recording in 1951, years after the death of Sonny Boy I, and enjoyed a successful career on stage and in the studio until his death in 1965. Our Lee Oscar Harmonica's classic cut is Miller's first single for Checker Records, taped in 1955. Sonny Boy Williamson II and his hit single Don't Start Me Talkin' are just around the corner at the crossroads.
1: If times like these have you playing the blues, play them on a Lee Oscar. Lee Oscar Harmonicas, the best around since 1983.
2: This is Betty White. 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

At the crossroads with the band Handsome Jack, It's Only Business from its latest Barn Burners. From Wichita, Kansas, Dustin Arbuckle and the Damnations must be traveling on off the new one, Fight Like the Devil or Run Like Hell. Singer-songwriter Angel Forrest, Not Without a Plea, found on 2026's A Beautiful Life. And the Lee Oscar Harmonica's classic cut from Sonny Boy Williamson 2, Don't Start Me Talkin', recorded in 1955. This is the ATC Blues Network, spreading the gospel of the blues around the world by FM radio and streaming server. Brant Swicker hosting, and our online presence includes atcblues.ca, Facebook, Instagram, Blue Sky, and Threads. Robin Banks is a singer-songwriter who was born in Canada, just across the river from Detroit, and who has lived in places as far-flung as Texas and Jamaica, and who fits comfortably into the genres of blues, R&B, soul, jazz, and even reggae. With a vocal style compared to Etta James and Dinah Washington, and the presence of a Tina Turner,

0: Harmonically yours, Lee Oscar.
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0: At the Crossroads with Robin Banks and her new album, Lost in Austin, in the spotlight. We heard Talk Dirty to Ya and also the Freddie King tune, Some Other Day, Some Other Time. The project is from Dallas Blues Society Records, and the artist has a page on Facebook as Miss Robin Banks. At the Crossroads is written and hosted by Brant Zwicker. The program is engineered and produced by Mike Braniff. The ATC theme is written and performed by Neil Harnett. The award-winning imaging voice is provided by Rosemary Trace. Australia's Sam Buckley, singer, songwriter, and guitarist, has unveiled his debut album, Blue Ocean, after releasing a number of singles. The track The Great Escape will close the hour. And before that, it's Calgary, Alberta's Porch Dogs and the debut, Volume 1. Collector Man is on the way at the Crossroads.
1: Hey, you see the new guy?
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0: That's cause I got to keep on paying. 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Story of the collector man. He's got to have his money. You got to pay that man. That's all there is to it.
1: It's not just music. This is the blues at the crossroads.

0: From the National Newsroom of the Canadian Press, I'm David Augustine. Polls have opened for the first day of advance balloting in Quebec ahead of general elections. Voters have the option of voting today or tomorrow ahead of the October 5th vote. Now five parties are expecting to win seats in the election, including the Coalition Avenir Quebec. CAQ leader Christine Frechette showed some concern this past week over Americans potentially pushing support for the sovereigntist Parti Québécois to destabilize Canada. However, her rivals were a bit skeptical of the warnings, given little indication so far of interference in the campaign. Some experts wonder whether Canada has enough diplomats to build the ties the government wants with other Arctic nations.
1: The Trudeau government closed its Canadian International Arctic Centre in 2023. Global Affairs argued at the time its Arctic team would work better out of Ottawa. But former Canadian ambassador to Norway, Artur Wulczynski, calls the closure decision incoherent. Canada has been making efforts recently with new consulates in Greenland and Alaska, but multiple experts question Global Affairs' current depth of knowledge and contact in the Arctic, at a time of rising international interest in the region's waterways and resources. Jason White, The Canadian Press.
0: Two separate mass shootings in South African townships within hours of each other have left at least 27 people dead. The South African Police Service says the first attack involved eight gunmen armed with AK-47 rifles and pistols opening fire at a bar near Johannesburg late last night. 17 people were killed at the small venue in Wedela Township, southwest of South Africa's biggest city. Premiers from across Canada are keeping their cards close to their chest on where they stand on major constitutional reforms that Alberta Premier Danielle Smith is sending to a province-wide vote next month. Smith's proposals include letting provinces pick their own provincial court judges and opting out of federal programs without losing funding. Smith's office says it's confident other provincial governments support the measures, but none have said so when asked in recent weeks. University of Alberta law professor Gerard Kennedy, however, thinks the premier's office is right.
2: There's extra provincial power. Why wouldn't they want it? Several of the provinces have already expressed sympathy with the judges, one in particular, notably Saskatchewan, Quebec, and Ontario. To me, the big problem is going to be getting the federal parliaments to agree.
0: Kennedy says he can't see why Ottawa would be willing to give up federal power to the provinces without getting anything in return. And the Ontario Provincial Police say a 34-year-old woman is now facing 65 new charges for fraud and theft. The charges relate to a slew of incidents at hospitals across Ontario in Orillia, Toronto, Orangeville, and Mississauga. They initially charged the Burlington woman in May with disobeying a court order and making a false statement. The OPP say they believe there may be additional victims and are asking patients, visitors, and staff at those hospitals to check their bank statements for unauthorized transactions. This is the Canadian Press. In sports, the Toronto Maple Leafs have beefed up their backhand depth, adding defenseman Nick Blankenberg to the roster on a one-year deal. The move comes after the 28-year-old from Washington, Michigan, joined the Leafs in camp on a professional tryout agreement. Blankenberg split last season between the Nashville Predators and Colorado Avalanche and registered a career-high 8 goals and 16 assists over 61 games. Canada's Denis Shapovalov is through to the semifinals at the Chengdu Open. The 27-year-old from Richmond Hill, Ontario, got past Adrian Manarino of France in 3 sets without conceding a break point. Shapovalov will play again in tomorrow's semifinal. And Alexander Zverev has added another highlight moment to his breakout season by clinching the decisive points that brought the Laver Cup back to Team Europe. He beat Lerner Tien 7-6, 6-3 to make it a 13-5 victory for Europe. Zverev also captured his first 2 Grand Slam titles this year by winning the French Open and US Open. From the Canadian Press, I'm David Augustine.

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The position is responsible for coordinating all aspects of Radio Bingo while also providing administrative and office support to ensure the day-to-day operations so the station runs smoothly. Must have a valid driver's license. This job will have a flexible work week to start. The closing date for this position will be October 14th at 4 p.m. Please email your resume to Denise Beattie, General Manager, at gm@shonefm.com.

0: From the National Newsroom of the Canadian Press, I'm David Augustine. Former Bloc Québécois leader and Parti Québécois cabinet minister Martine Ouellette says there are parties offering new ideas in the provincial campaign. Canadian Press reporter Don Mitchell has more.
1: Ouellette points out there are 15 other registered political parties on the campaign trail, some of which are running dozens of candidates with a fraction of resources or visibility. Ouellette leads Climate Québec, that not only advocates for urgent action to tackle climate crisis, but also visions for economic development, health, and education. She likens the provincial race to a 100-meter dash, where a category of runners have a 50-meter start ahead of the others.
0: The registered political parties include stalwarts such as the Green Party of Quebec and the Marxist-Leninist Party. The Canadian Police and Peace Officers Annual Memorial Service in Ottawa has recognized five police officers and a correctional services officer who died this year. Public Safety Minister Gary Anandasangari says the ceremony is a chance to pay respects to fallen heroes as well as their families who paid the ultimate price for that sacrifice.
2: Today's ceremony is an acknowledgement that not every police and peace officer makes it home. They have made the ultimate sacrifice, one that we honor, in service of their community and in service of their country.
0: Since the memorial service was first held in 1978, over 900 names have been added to glass tablets that line the perimeter wall on Parliament Hill. Researchers say critically endangered North Atlantic right whales are feeding closer to the ocean's surface at night, increasing their risk of being struck by boats.
3: A recent study out of Dalhousie University documented nighttime surface feeding in North Atlantic right whales. The research team tagged 23 right whales in the Gulf of St. Lawrence and used video footage from the tags along with a machine learning algorithm to recognize when the whales were feeding at night. The data revealed that whales are feeding within the same depth as large vessels at night, increasing the risk of collision. The paper's lead author, Jay Kirkham, says collisions with vessels and entanglements in fishing gear are the leading causes of death in the whale population. Diana Mussina, The Canadian Press.
0: Conservative leader Pierre Poilievre says he wants to eliminate all tax on diesel sales until at least Canada Day. Poilievre pitched a proposal today in Ottawa saying he would extend the full fuel excise tax cut until July 1st of next year and remove the GST from the purchase of fuel. Poilievre also says the federal industrial carbon tax and the clean fuel standard need to be scrapped. He says Canada already produces enough diesel to meet national demand, but transportation bottlenecks leave some regions dependent on U.S. imports. And Alberta Premier Danielle Smith and Ontario Premier Doug Ford are set to meet this week. Tomorrow, the pair will meet at an event in Calgary talking about Canada's economic future. They are expected to discuss how Canada builds, transports, and sells its energy to the world. This is the Canadian Press. In sports, Washington Commanders linebacker Leo Chanel has been carted off the field in the second quarter with a neck injury. Chanel went down with 6.5 minutes remaining in the half on a run by Seattle's Emmanuel Wilson. The cart was brought out and eventually the whole Washington team came off the sideline to surround him. As Chanel was leaving the field, fans began chanting his name. He gave a fist pump as he neared the tunnel. Francisco Lindor has hit the 300th home run of his MLB career. The strike came in the second inning of the New York Mets season finale against the Washington Nationals. The five-time All-Star drove left-hander DJ Hertz's 92.9-mile-per-hour fastball 409 feet into the left field seats for his 21st homer of the year. And the world could get its first look at LeBron James in a Philadelphia uniform when NBA Media Day kicks off tomorrow. The event marks the start of training camp practices for most teams. James is now in his 24th season and joined the 76ers on a 2-year deal. From the Canadian Press, I'm David Augustine.

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1: Really? 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
1: Wow, that is so exciting. 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

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The beat of the deafened drummer.

0: It's where it's eat that is seen. Get down it that time. See, good to go stare. Good here, get down and see, good and data. The Higgin, Tahi, good here. Art and Zinny, good down in La Gutte, good Gagustini, good see, good new good day, Casco, Cagutta, good dee, good see, yeah, La Gutte, good here, good see that, get down here. Did he? It's where Ziki, Caris in the Hugo, get down yet in ya, Gutierra, Sogun and Eda. Ah, and Zinni would see good and I tell my grandson that women are special. Women give life. Women are teachers. I tell my grandson to show respect to the woman in his life.
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13: Thank you very much. There was a fellow in the 1930s and 40s that used to travel around the southern part of the United States. He was a roly-poly banjo player that would drive up into any county that he chose in his little truck, and he'd pull out a milking stool, and wherever there was a crowd of people, he'd sit down and he'd bang away, wail away on this little banjo of his. And he was so entertaining and so energetic that when a life insurance company in Tennessee decided to start up a live audience radio show of their own in the 1930s, he became the very first inducted member of a radio show called the Grand Ole Opry. And this is one of Uncle Dave Macon's most popular songs. It was called the Sparkin' Song. We know it today as Over the Mountain.

0: Ben Solny on the cello, and Scott Napier on the mandolin, Jim Carr on the bass, Folk Boy Orchestra. Thank you so much.
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0: And welcome to the historic Kentucky Theater. We're here in our hometown of Lexington, Kentucky. On our show, we are celebrating grassroots music of all kinds, whether it's blues or bluegrass, country or Celtic, old-timey, new singer-songwriters. We celebrate the musicians, the instruments they play, the songs that they write. We say it very often, and we mean it. You don't have to be famous to be on our show. You just have to be good, very good. And certainly, we have one of the masters of the five-string banjo on our broadcast today. It's an honor to have him. He's been around for almost four decades in his career. One of his students said this about him. He said, he was ahead of his time. He still is ahead of his time. My springboard was this man. Without him, none of what happened with my music would ever have happened. That was Bela Fleck of Bela Fleck and the Flecktones. So what a wonderful testament for this man's skill and talent on the five-string banjo. He's one of the innovators of the instrument. He's going to do a song called the John Henry Medley. It's an honor to have him here. Please welcome Tony Trischka to the Wood Songs Old Time Radio Hour.

0: John Henry medley, played by the one and only Tony Trischka. Tony, it's very nice to have you here. We've been waiting a long time for you to show up.
1: Nice to be here, Michael. Thank you.
0: New Yorker, born and raised?
1: Syracuse, New York. Moved to New York City and escaped to the suburbs of New Jersey about 16 years ago.
0: Speaking of New Jersey, we read a quote from him earlier. One of your students as a young man was about Bela Fleck. Can you describe Bela just for a second? What was he like? A skinny little teenager coming up to you with a banjo? And
1: he didn't have acne, as I remember it. No, he was already playing bluegrass and some fiddle tunes and things like that. And my first album had just come out, and he was interested in learning some of those tunes and was taking lessons from another teacher who was having to learn that tune each week. And then he finally said, why don't you just go to the Bronx and learn from Tony, because that's where I was living at the time. And so and within about 3 or 4 months, it was like, okay, this guy doesn't need lessons anymore. He was just gobbling it up very quickly.
0: Now, he obviously gives credit to you for being an innovator of the banjo. And let us explain that. There's the old-time clawhammer, style of banjo. Then there's the bluegrass,
1: right,
0: the three-finger picking. But you do something that's more melodic-lined than those two styles. So why don't you explain a little bit about your style of banjo playing?
1: Ooh, that's a hard question to answer.
0: I know it's a hard question, but I can't think of anybody better to ask it to
1: than me.
0: I'm
1: me. So, I grew up listening to a lot of bluegrass, but when I was growing up, my parents were listening to Broadway shows and classical music, and then as the 60s rolled on, it was the Beatles, and I was really into Aaron Copland and Miles Davis and Maya Vishnu, and all these influences kind of got in there. And so I was just trying to find ways to find the notes that I was hearing in my head. And, I was building off of what had come before, like a man named Bill Keith, Earl Scruggs, of course, and a lot of the other bluegrass people. But I was just hearing other things and grew up at a time when there were all these other musics out there. So it was incorporating techniques from the older styles, but kind of doing things that are maybe a little more chordally involved and maybe had more jazz-like melodies here and there.
0: Now, speaking of Bill Keith, on this first song that you did, the John Henry medley, the tuning of the banjo while you're playing.
1: Yes.
0: Explain that to folks.
1: Oh, it's a secret. No, there are these special tuners here. And people hear this, and if they don't know about the secret, they think, this guy's got great ears. He can just tune this thing and get it exactly back to the same place every time. But in fact, there are little little screw stops on the pegs themselves. So it kind of tells you, stops you at the high note and stops you at the low note.
0: Right.
1: So it's perfect pitch every time.
0: Like tuning breaks on the string.
1: Right.
0: So what was the tuning of the first song, the John Henry medley? What was it when you tuned? Is that just a straight G tuning?
1: It was actually a D tuning.
0: D tuning?
1: And then you tune it up and you're in G tuning.
0: Now you're in G. So is that the tuning that you're in now?
1: Yes.
0: Sort of.
1: After a fashion, yes. And the next tune is in the G tuning.
0: In the G tuning. So let's go ahead and play that. And we're going to be joined by a cellist. We're going to introduce him shortly, but he's with the next band, the next artist that's on our stage. So we'll introduce them properly. But the cellist is joining you on the five-string banjo. It's a tune called Third String and First String. It's Tony Trischka on the Wood Songs, Old Time Radio Hour.

0: Beautiful.
1: Song is called Third String and First String. Tony Trischka. Tony, before we move into the next band, you were doing these up high on the high string of the banjo, the what's known as the D
2: triplets,
1: string.
2: Yeah,
1: yeah, the triplets. Yeah, do it in slow motion for us.
2: How easy it is. The deal is, these were two strings. Each one was written on one string of the banjo. For those of us who fear breaking strings and have a phobia about it, I figured if I wrote one tune for each string, if I break any other string, I'm always set and I can always play something else. So the first tune was called, in a fit of inspiration, The Third String, and that last tune was called The First String.
1: The First String. Yeah. So the triplets on the first string?
2: Yes.
1: Well, give it to us in real time. Give us the first string triplets in real time. There you go. For banjo players worldwide, you had the best teacher possible. If you're interested in the music of Tony Trischka, just go to woodsongs.com, click on the general store. This is show number 394. We'll give you Tony's website, his new album information, his touring itinerary, his bio, and all the people who think that he's wonderful and deservedly so are on that website. Our next artists come to us from the Boston, Massachusetts area. Our friends at WUMB Radio will be very proud that they're here. They made a big noise out there, and their noise continues to grow. And, of course, the cellist that just played with Tony is in the band, Rushad Eggleston, who I thought did this wonderful, that percussive cello. They got a record out called Hop High. Here's a song that a lot of folks who love Gillian Welch are going to recognize this tune. The song is Orphan Girl. Please welcome Crooked Still to the Wood Songs Old Time Radio Hour.

0: Orphan Girl. The CD is Hop High. Crooked Still. Great to have you. Rushad, it's nice to have you in the band here.
1: Thank you.
0: Playing on that cello. You've got a very aggressive style on that cello.
1: Yes.
0: You kind of a heavy metal headbanging cello thing going on there. You just
1: I've been listening to a lot of metal lately.
0: Well, you do. For those listening on radio, I mean, you're sitting in a chair, you got the cello in front of you, and you are just, your head is just whipping back and forth while you're... You ever, like, bang your chin on the cello? Because you look like you come dangerously close.
1: That's a good observation. No one's ever asked me
0: that. I'm looking at the marks on the cello is what...
1: I'd have to have some weird chins for that to happen. But, but I have banged my chin, actually. Sometimes I'm playing and I'm getting really into it, and then, like, reality slaps me violently in the chin in the form of my cello.
0: That would be real, wouldn't it? Okay. We had Aoife O'Donovan singing the lead on that song, so didn't she do just a wonderful job?
2: Thank you.
0: Aoife O'Donovan, what a pretty name.
2: Well, thank you.
0: You're also from Boston?
2: I am from Boston, born and raised.
0: So tell me about the formation of Crooked Still. How did you folks get together?
2: We all got together, we were in college in Boston. Actually, Corey and I went to the New England Conservatory of Music. Rushad went to Berkeley. And our banjo player, who's not here tonight, was getting his PhD at MIT. Noam over here went to the University of Illinois, and we didn't really meet up with him until much later. So,
0: well, let's say hello to the other band member in the back, Corey DeMario on the bass. Now, you mentioned Gregory is normally your banjo player, and what we have filling in for Gregory is a... artist that's been on the show, I think, 3 or 4 times on his own, plus other incarnations. It's really nice that he's here. Noam Pikelny is on the banjo. Awesome. Known worldwide as Tony Jr. You're really good. Now, there's a reason Gregory wasn't here, Noam. And why don't you... There was a tryout in New Jersey.
3: That's right. If you're looking at the New York Times from last week, you'd find Greg List in the arts section standing right next to Bruce Springsteen.
0: Yeah, and Greg got snapped out of Crooked Still to go on the Bruce Springsteen Seeger Session tour.
3: Right.
0: Now, Noam, you were also there to try out for the same.
3: That's song. True. I had the honor of going out and trying out, and I just, it was a very surreal experience, and I buckled under pressure, and... I was introduced to Bruce, and I referred to him as Rick Springfield. And from that point on, I think they were just, you know,
0: they said, "This is not the guy for us."
3: But I thought I nailed the music, though. So, no, I'm just kidding. It was a great experience, and Bruce was a complete gentleman. And
0: first rule in pop music is get the guy's name right.
3: That's right. And but it was very fun, and a bunch of friends were all auditioning out there, and I think Greg owes all of us a steak dinner or something like that.
0: So. Well, I think it's really nice that Greg from Crooked Still is on tour, Bruce Springsteen, but Crooked Still is here. Let's dip back into their music. They got a great CD, Shaken by a Low Sound. Here's a song called Can't You Hear Me Calling? It's Crooked Still on the Wood Songs, Old Time Radio Hour.

0: you. Thank you.
1: Isn't that great? Eva O'Donovan on vocals, Crooked Still. If you like your music, if you like your old-time country and bluegrass music with a real rock and roll energy, Crooked Still is certainly the band for you. 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This show number 394, as we mentioned, and there we will give you all the information you need about Crooked Still. We've got Tony Trischka on the show as well, a wonderful banjo master. We'll be back with them and the Wood Songs mailbag right after this.
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4: Thank you so much. Old time Future Man stepping on my own buddy there. Welcome back to our broadcast. We're here in Lexington, Kentucky, at the beautiful Kentucky Theater. The Folk Bore Orchestra fires up behind me. Tony Trischka, wonderful banjo master. We've admired his music for such a long time. And Crooked Still is here. Great, energetic old-time band from Boston, Massachusetts. Love to dip into the Wood Songs mailbag and listen to what the audience thinks and what you all have to say. Here's a couple of examples of letters that come in from around the world to our show. Dear Michael, I think Wood Songs is absolutely top quality. Folk really lives and grows in America, and I'm so happy that I discovered the show. Thanks to Wood Songs, I'm finding out about some amazing music. I really don't need record companies to tell me what I like anymore. I just wanted to say thanks and keep up the good work. I'm spreading the word best I can. Because of the show, I'm playing the guitar again. I'm back in love with music, thanks to Wood Songs. David in the United Kingdom, overseas, across the pond, as they say. Dear Michael, greetings from way, way up north. I heard that Tony Trischka is going to be performing on Wood Songs. Well, you're in for a great surprise beyond all expectations. We love his music. I frequently add him on our folk mixes on the air at our station. Wood Songs continues to be refreshing and always interesting with great guests. Our audience loves it up here. I was listening to several older shows and heard artists that I would never have discovered otherwise because of Wood Songs. They were awesome, and where else would we get to hear such great music as that? The program with Odetta was especially fantastic. Thanks again, Bill Annis, Assistant Music Director, KHNS, way up in Haines, Alaska. Way, way up there. Big Tony Trischka fan. If you'd like to send me an email, I would love to hear what you think about the show, the artists, anything at all. My email address is very simple. It's folkboy, F-O-L-K-B-O-Y, at woodsongs.com. Let's listen to the Mid-Break Waltz, Folk Boy Orchestra.

0: Folk Choir Orchestra. Scott Napier on mandolin, Ben Soley on cello, Jim Carr playing that bass. Tony, so much good music in the world. So much great stuff. And the artists tend to inspire more art, don't they? People hear you, they want to pick up the banjo and start playing. That was the case with you when you were a kid.
1: Absolutely. I guess I started hearing the Kingston Trio back during the folk scare of the early...
0: The folk scare.
1: 60s, yes.
0: Applaud the folk scare.
1: And there was that little song, Charlie and the MTA. I heard that. And so, it changed the whole thing.
0: What do you mean, when you say it changed the whole thing, I mean, what was it? Were you already into the banjo at the time?
1: No, my parents were listening to Pete Seeger and the Almanac Singers and the Weavers, so I was hearing banjo, but it didn't really click till I heard Dave Gard play his immortal solo on Charlie and the MTA.
0: Yeah. So what was it about that? That you, I mean, you were just a kid, right? You were just...
1: It was this. Those 60 notes made me play the banjo.
0: Wow.
1: That's out of context, but...
0: Well, so you got a banjo after that.
1: I handed my parents for a long-necked banjo that looked very much like the one that you're playing.
0: Right.
1: And I wanted to find out, where do you hear other music like that? And someone said, check out Earl Scruggs. And so I did.
0: Did you get the Pete Seeger, the red-covered Pete Seeger, How to Play the Five-String Banjo book?
1: I sure did. I tried to learn to play Foggy Mountain Breakdown. You know, out of that book.
0: Right.
1: And I wasn't having that much success, and then I found someone at a Hootenanny, if anyone remembers what Hootenannies used to be, back in the early 60s, and over at Syracuse University, and this guy was playing bluegrass music, playing bluegrass banjo, and I hounded him until he'd give me lessons, so that was it.
0: So how old were you when this was happening?
1: 14.
0: 14 years old. And so you just knew what you loved, and you just kept at it.
1: Yeah, yeah.
0: So when did you feel like you became good?
1: I'm still working at that. I mean, the top of the mountain is always there.
0: Right, you know. Right. I know. It's a loaded question.
1: It's a loaded question. It's a really loaded question.
0: So does Tony Trischka still rehearse? I mean, do you still practice? Do you still do scales?
1: All the time, sure.
0: So what is a normal, give me a 30-second rehearsal for Tony Trischka. You're in a Motel 6. You're in between gigs. You got a day to sit around.
1: Motel 6? Yeah. Can I get a Hampton Inn or something?
0: No.
1: Okay.
0: No. This is Wood Songs. You're lucky if you get the Motel 6.
1: I don't know. I'm in this different tuning, so I don't usually play out of this tuning. But sometimes I'll just do
0: hammer. You're rehearsing this tuning, so what would you do?
1: Sometimes I'll just do hammer-on exercises with a metronome, just to strengthen the left hand.
0: And so you would do that to the metronome and have the metronome click for you so that you can...
1: And then pull-offs. I could do this for hours. Maybe not.
0: Well, let's go. You had a great banjo joke. Do you remember it before you?
1: Oh, jeez. Must I?
0: The Star Wars. Yeah,
1: okay.
0: Yeah.
1: Do you want to hear it?
0: Yeah.
1: Okay. Why are there no banjos in Star Trek?
2: Why?
1: Because it's the future.
0: Banjos get no respect, right? Well, you're going to dip into the music of John Philip Sousa.
1: So that's right.
0: What's going on here? You're going to go play
1: I'm going back. Because I was doing all this progressive stuff and continue to, but there's another part of me that loves the history of the banjo, and it's, banjo comes from Africa originally and was in the earliest minstrel shows, but there was this move to kind of upgrade the image of the banjo to make it into a sign of refinement, which of course it still is today when you play the banjo. You chuckle. And so the ladies at the turn of the century, the early 1900s, late 1800s, it was a sign of refinement for them to play a musical instrument, usually a piano or a violin. The more daring ladies, those that would smoke cigarettes, ride bicycles, and get tattoos, would play the banjo.
0: I've also played the banjo.
1: And so
0: a sign of moral degradation.
1: So there was this whole style of banjo playing that was featured on the very earliest Edison cylinders. This parlor banjo style, which today is called the classic style. Right. And they do light classical music, rags, and marches. And this is an arrangement from somewhere around 1902, arranged for the banjo of John Philip Sousa's immortal Washington Post March. Okay.
0: From a man old enough to say he heard them on old Edison cylinders.
1: I didn't say I was. Wait a minute.
0: Am I misunderstanding here? The song is Washington Post March, great banjo.

0: Oh, yeah. Tony Trishka. Just wonderful.
1: Now, Tony, let me ask you something really quick, Tony. How long does it take? I mean, you know the melody of the song, so how long does it take to come up with a banjo arrangement for something like that?
2: That I just read that off the sheet music. That was taken from sheet music from 1902. There was a lot of music written specifically or arranged for the banjo back then, so that was pre-arranged for
1: me. Not a lot of banjo players read music.
2: No, they don't. Don't go there.
1: Hey, not... I didn't say that they couldn't read. I said they didn't read music. A lot of guitar players can't read. A lot of musicians today don't read music. So,
2: well, it's if you want to play outside, you know, certain ranges of music, it's really helpful. I mean, all that kind of music. If you want to play bluegrass music, Earl Scruggs doesn't read music, and I don't think he reads tablature, but he seems to have done just fine.
1: He did all right.
2: But if you want to get into jazz things or, you know, any kind of classical music.
1: So you don't want to be a slave to the note. You want the note to help you.
2: Right. Yeah. It's there when you need it.
1: Okay. Well, thank you for that.
2: Yes, you're welcome.
1: Tony Trishka, everybody. Crooked Still is here. Rushad, do you read music? Are you a classically trained guy?
3: Well, I wasn't exactly trained with a whip with the classical music, if you know what I mean, but I did study it off and on for periods, patches of my life.
1: Okay, so this rock and roll, aggressive, very, you know, energetic style of the cello, I mean, did you learn classical cello as a kid and you just grew into it, or you just picked the instrument up and just started going at it?
3: Yeah, I started playing cello when I was 9, violin when I was 3, but cello when I was 9.
1: Violin when you were 3?
3: Yeah, you know, I mean, there are a lot of...
1: Isn't the violin taller than you when you're 3?
3: It was a cereal box with a ruler on it.
1: Easy one, right?
3: But I started playing rock guitar when I was 12, you know, so that kind of got me into the whole other thing, and then gradually it was a combination of playing the cello and knowing about other kinds of music and putting them together.
1: Well, I personally love the cello. I mean, early bands like ELO or, you know, Harry Chapin and guys like him that had the cello involved. I mean, we have a wonderful cellist in our band. Ben Soli is a monster player. So how was it difficult? And let me ask any of the band members. I mean, was it difficult to incorporate the sound of the cello against an upright bass in a band setting? Let's talk to the bass player on that, Corey.
4: Hi.
1: Hey.
4: I would say that it's not difficult, but definitely the sound of our band really sort of evolved around Rushad and also, I mean, around Greg too, but specifically with the bass and the cello together. Like, I was sort of trying to just be like a octave pedal on the cello.
1: Right.
4: A lot of times, you know?
1: Well, it's easy to cause the train wreck by overplaying. You know, so do you find that as the bass player that you've got to be restrained and almost conservative in what you're doing?
4: Definitely in Crooked Still, I sort of think of myself as the anchor. Mm-hmm. And that sort of allows a lot of the things that Rushad and Noam and Aoife and Greg, when he's here, to sort of float on top of that, and I kind of try to pin it down.
1: Well, it's interesting because the standard rhythm instruments are not here. There's no mandolin, there's no acoustic guitar going, it's cello.

0: banjo normally in Crooked Still, it's driving, you know, that's the color of the song while you're driving it. So, I mean, Aoife, I mean, that's a beautiful sound.
1: Thanks a lot. Yeah, we like it.
0: Well, let's get into more of it. You've got a CD called Hop High, song called Lulu Gal. What's the song about?
1: It's a song about a loose woman, you could say.
0: A banjo-playing girl.
1: We think that Lulu is sort of slang for just that. You know, Lulu comes up in lots of different songs. Her name pops up there.
2: No offense to anyone named Luann out there.
0: We're treading dangerous ground.
1: We are. Oh, I'm just going to stop. We learned this song from Dirk Powell, who's a big hero of ours, and it's called Hop High by Lulu Gal.
0: Crooked Still on the Woods Songs, Old Time Radio Hour.

0: Lulu Gal, CD's Hop High. Absolutely great record. If you want to know more about the group Crooked Still, their background, their bio, the tour schedule, especially you got to see these guys, I think, in concert. It's absolutely wonderful. Go to woodsongs.com, click on the general store. This is show number 394, and we do repeat that during the show because we want you to know about the artists, explore them a little bit. That's why they're here. They're here to meet you and to make a nice, proper introduction to an audience worldwide on the stage of the Wood Songs Old Time Radio Hour. Now, Tony, great banjo player. You've worked in feature films. You've played with everyone from David Grisman to REM, and you just had this very wonderful career. And Noam was talking earlier about going to New Jersey to try out for the Bruce Springsteen tour, where Springsteen's got this album of the Seeger Sessions, all music inspired and cultivated by Pete Seeger, great banjo player and friend to many folks, inspiration. You were one of the many banjo players not picked.
1: There were thousands and thousands of banjo pickers not picked.
0: Yeah, we didn't even know there were thousands and thousands of banjo players. So we don't want Noam to feel exclusive. You were also there at the tryouts.
1: Right.
0: So
1: right.
0: How did all this work with Springsteen? I mean, what was going on?
1: His flugelhorn player, a guy named Art Barron, who's a great musician, he suggested me. They were looking for banjo players to do the tour. And so I get a call from this guy on my cell phone, left a message, you know, looking for, this is so-and-so from Bruce Springsteen. And anyway, so I went down to Asbury Park. It's a bombed-out area of the Jersey Shore. But there's a beautiful theater called the Paramount Theater, and went in there. And they showed me up to this room upstairs. And after a while, I heard that the person before me, who they'd flown up from Nashville, a gentleman named Richard Bailey, he had just tried out. And so they were, you know, they had stopped for a while. So I figured, well, I'll just go down and see what's going on. And as I'm coming down the stairs, the boss is walking up the stairs, and a very nice guy. And
0: you know. Did you call him Rick Springfield?
1: I couldn't even remember his name or Rick Springfield's name, so I was really at a loss. Didn't know where to go with that. I think probably no one had a similar experience. Basically, he was rehearsing his band, just running through tunes.
0: Right.
1: And it was just a blast, you know. Even if we didn't get the gig, it was fun just getting to play
0: just
1: with
0: to be there.
1: This 15-piece band for 2 hours.
0: Right.
1: And, you know, doing songs like Froggy Went A-Courtin' and stuff you wouldn't expect Bruce Springsteen to do, plus some of his own tunes from the
0: past. Isn't it nice that after all this time, people are starting to more and more appreciate musically what Pete Seeger has accomplished?
1: Oh, it's staggering what he's accomplished. I actually called him between the time I did the audition and then the time when I found out I didn't get the gig. And, you know, I just wanted to check in and see how he felt about all this. And I said, you know, called him up, and he answered the phone and said, Pete, how do you feel about this? And he said, it's more publicity than I know what to do with.
0: Yeah.
1: And then we talked.
0: Pete's a rather shy guy. I mean, he doesn't,
1: yeah.
0: You know.
1: Well, he's 86 years old, and he's done so much.
0: Yep.
1: And, but, yeah, his star has risen again. There's a big thing in The New Yorker about him a couple of weeks ago with a picture of him by Annie Leibovitz, of all people. And his star has risen yet again. And then we were talking for a few minutes, and then he said, oh, by the way, yes, Toshi, that's his wife. Oh, Toshi's calling. I have to go out and make maple syrup.
0: Yeah.
1: I thought that was like the perfect Pete
0: right,
1: end of a conversation. I've got to make some maple syrup. Great.
0: Well, you're here. Noam's here. Of course, the spirit of Pete Seeger is in the room because of all of these banjos. And we're going to get Noam and Tony to play a song to you. What's the song, Noam, that
2: it's
0: you guys are?
2: Instrumental version of Born in the USA.
0: Well, how appropriate. Noam Pichelny and Tony Trischka. Two banjos. How frightening.

0: Noam Pikelny, Tony Trischka, and Crooked Still. Wasn't it great having Crooked Still on the show? Music is supposed to be very inspirational. One thing that Noam, one thing that Tony all give their inspiration to is this guy named Pete Seeger. Bruce Springsteen is out there doing this tour of Springsteen songs. It's a wonderful thing when anybody gets to inspire a whole world artistically and musically the way someone like Pete Seeger has done. We see it in the music of Crooked Still. We see it in the legacy that Tony Trischka is leaving around the world. And we hopefully will see that in you and in your families too. My name is Michael Jonathan. I'm a folk singer. I am a tree hugger. We'll see you next week on the Wood Sounds Old Time Radio Hour. Good night.
1: You've been listening to show number 394. Michael's opening song is Over the Mountain from the original Wood Songs album. The Folk Boy Orchestra is Ben Solly on cello, Scott Napier on mandolin, and Jim Carr on bass.
2: Our chief engineer is Kevin Darth Vader Johnson. Technical assistants are Brian Clausing, Brandon Eves, Adrian Reese, Eric Anderson, and Jerome Gall. 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
2: 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I'm Joe Conkright.
1: And for Michael Jonathan and the entire Wood Songs crew, this is Stacey Brothwell. We hope you'll join us again next week for the Wood Songs Old Time Radio Hour.

0: From the National Newsroom of the Canadian Press, I'm David Augustine. Polls are now open for the first day of advance polling in Quebec ahead of the general elections.
1: Voters have the option of voting today and on Monday from 9:30 a.m. to 8 p.m. ahead of the October 5th election. Five parties are expected to win seats: the Coalition Avenir Quebec, the Parti Québécois, the Quebec Liberals, the Quebec Conservatives, and the Quebec Solidaire. Claims of foreign interference dominated the campaign on Friday and Saturday from CAQ leader Christine Fréchette. Her rivals were skeptical about the warnings, and Fréchette also said there was no indication of interference in the current election. Hannah Stolz, The Canadian Press.
0: Conservative leader Pierre Poilievre is pitching a plan to cut federal taxes on diesel fuel and help ensure Canada has affordable supplies of the fuel in the future. Poilievre is proposing eliminating all tax on diesel sales until at least Canada Day by extending the full fuel excise tax cut until July 1st of next year and removing the GST from the purchase of fuel.
2: It will lower fuel prices immediately, eliminate the price gap with the U.S., and ensure every Canadian has access to Canadian diesel, ending dependency on the U.S. The goal is to immediately reduce prices through lower taxes and within 5 years break our dependence on American diesel.
0: Poilievre also advocates removing all diesel production taxes by permanently scrapping the federal industrial carbon tax and the clean fuel standard. Premiers from across Canada are keeping their cards close to their chest on where they stand on major constitutional reforms that Alberta Premier Danielle Smith is sending to a province-wide vote next month. Smith's proposals include letting provinces pick their own provincial court judges and opting out of federal programs without losing funding. Now, the changes would need the support of six other provincial legislatures, but other premiers are deciding to stay out of Alberta's referendum debate. Political scientist Dwayne Bratt says provincial support is only the first hurdle for Smith.
3: It also requires the federal government. And if this, in all three cases, this would be a massive transfer of powers from the federal government to the provincial governments. And I can't imagine any federal government doing that.
0: Bratt says the constitutional questions seem to be an afterthought for Smith heading into the October 19th referendum, as she's spending more time and energy addressing the immigration questions and encouraging Albertans to vote to stay in Canada. And real estate watchers in Nova Scotia say rapidly rising rental prices in the region show no signs of slowing, as the province now tops the country for average asking rents. More from Canadian Press reporter Don Mitchell.
4: According to data from rentals.ca, it's reached more than $2,300 a month since August. The platform's spokesperson, Giacomo Latta, says that while the Atlantic province now ranks higher than most expensive markets like British Columbia, it's a story about composition, not just prices.
0: Latta says new projects tend to be geared toward more affluent renters, as opposed to Halifax's large demographic of students with limited budgets. This is the Canadian Press. In sports, Max Scherzer struck out 7 and the Toronto Blue Jays capped a disappointing season with a 5-1 victory over the Cincinnati Reds. Brendan Valenzuela and Charles McAdoo homered for the Jays, who finished last in the American League East Division standings. The game could have been Scherzer's swan song. The veteran right-hander has said he'll decide on his future this offseason. A turnaround performance has powered the Americans to an 11th straight President's Cup title. The team got early wins from Cameron Young and Justin Morris, followed by another key victory from Colin Murakawa to overcome a three-point deficit. 21-year-old Jackson Koivun also rallied from two down on the back nine to beat Siwoo Kim. And Marcus Mariota threw three touchdown passes and the Washington Commanders down the Seahawks 33-31. The result snapped Seattle's 12-game win streak and marked the defending Super Bowl champions' first loss since last November. Kaylen Mandrano came up big for the Commanders, returning an interception 50 yards for a touchdown with just under 4 minutes to play. From the Canadian Press, I'm David Augustine.

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3: Paul Schaefer's Day in Rock.
4: It's September 27th, and today in 1969, Creedence Clearwater Revival makes it to number two with Green River. John Fogerty wrote the song about the Poutah Creek in Northern California. However, the U.S. Board on Geographical Names rejects the name Poutah Creek because it translates to Whore Creek. Whore Creek. Sounds like a Ted Nugent concept album. September 27th, 2000, U2 performs two songs live from the roof of Dublin's historic Clarence Hotel. Bono co-owns the 148-year-old hotel and eventually announces plans to expand it by gutting neighboring buildings. This upsets area preservationists, one of whom calls Bono, quote, just another private jet-addicted property speculator feeding on Ireland's greedy zeitgeist. Sounds like somebody got themselves a thesaurus for their birthday. More tomorrow. See you then.

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You can't always get what you wanna.

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But now, where they come from, nobody really knows. But this is the way the story goes. And the farmer said to the boll weevil, "Say, I see you on the square." The boll weevil said to the farmer, "Say, yep, my whole darn family's here.

Then the boll weevil spotted him a lightning bug. 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Because you see, if I was a lightning bug, I said, oh, I'd search the whole night through, just searching for a home. I'd have me plenty of homes. Then the boll weevil called the farmer and said, you better sell your old machines, because when I'm through with your cotton,

said to the farmer, "Said, farmer, I'd like to wish you well." And the farmer said to the boll weevil, "Yeah, I wish that you was in

0: From the National Newsroom of the Canadian Press, I'm David Augustine. BC Conservative leader Lorne Dirksen has made his first policy announcement in the provincial election campaign, promising to never raise taxes if his party forms government. The province is heading to the polls on October 24th after the snap election was called last Tuesday by NDP leader David Eby. Dirksen says when asked about how his government would deal with a record provincial deficit without increasing taxes, that he would focus on economic growth.
1: When you close a mill that has issues getting to fiber, the reality is that the commerce that we lose from that is staggering. And, I can appreciate that there are some challenges in the world market, no question about it.
0: The latest forecast puts BC's deficit at a record-setting $13.8 billion, up by $450 million from the last estimate. The Canadian Police and Peace Officers Annual Memorial Service today recognized five police officers and a correctional services officer who died this year. Canadian flags were at half-mast and bagpipes rung out during the service as hundreds of police officers marched onto the lawn on Parliament Hill to honor those who died in the line of duty. Public Safety Minister Gary Anandasangari says the ceremony is a chance to pay respects to fallen heroes, as well as their families who paid the ultimate price for that sacrifice. The memorial service was first held in 1978, and since then, over 900 names have been added to glass tablets that line the perimeter wall on Parliament Hill. Gaza's health ministry says the Palestinian death toll surpassed over 74,000 Palestinians after Israeli strikes killed at least two people. Over 1,000 of those deaths have taken place since the ceasefire took effect almost a year ago. Well, before President Trump boarded Air Force One for his return to Washington, D.C., following his attendance at the President's Cup golf tournament in Illinois, he spoke with a reporter on the tarmac Sunday, where he was asked what his plans were to reduce the rising cost of diesel prices many industry analysts say is a result of the U.S. war with Iran. President Trump insisted Ukraine was having a big impact on the global supply.
2: I spoke to President Zelensky. I said, you got to take it easy on the refineries as much.
3: What did
2: he say? He said, well, we'll probably do that.
0: The president said he is thinking about halting diesel exports, but has not yet made a definitive decision. And in entertainment, Alex Warren will be one of the featured performers on the 2026 iHeartRadio Jingle Ball Tour and is set to appear at multiple stops this holiday season.
4: I take one look at you, you're taking me out of the ordinary.
0: Warren will lead the Detroit concert on December 8th and will perform at the tour's first ever Nashville stop on December 17th. The nine-city tour kicks off on December 1st in Fort Worth, Texas. Other performers include Olivia Rodrigo, Charlie Puth, Teddy Swims, and Cat's Eye. General ticket sales start on October 2nd. The tour will also be featured in an ABC television special and will stream on Hulu and Disney Plus afterward. This is the Canadian Press. In sports, the Toronto Blue Jays capped their disappointing season with a 5-1 win over the Cincinnati Reds. Toronto's Max Scherzer pitched 7-plus innings and got a standing ovation when he was pulled. He says he felt energized over his 114-pitch performance.
5: That was amazing. The adrenaline started kicking in, the fans started getting in, and that's when I could start feeding off of the crowd here at the Rogers Center.
0: The Blue Jays finished last in the American League East Division after reaching the World Series last fall. In the NFL, the Buffalo Bills remained perfect on the season despite giving up 5 turnovers to the Los Angeles Chargers in their latest outing. Josh Allen scored a pair of rushing touchdowns and the Bills pulled out a 24-16 victory. LA fell to 0-3 to start the campaign, their worst opening since 2017. And Breanna Stewart put up 34 points and reeled in 12 rebounds as the New York Liberty opened their playoff run with a 91-75 victory over top-seeded Minnesota. From the Canadian Press, I'm David Augustine.

Hi, my name is George Leach, and you are listening to Sean FM 98.1 in Whitehorse and 90.5 in the surrounding communities. Cool.

with another. When you promised

0: From the National Newsroom of the Canadian Press, I'm David Augustine. Conservative leader Pierre Poilievre is proposing further federal diesel tax cuts, arguing lower fuel costs would help farmers, truckers, and Canadian families. His plan would extend the full fuel excise tax suspension until July 1st next year and remove the GST from diesel purchases. Poilievre also wants the industrial carbon tax and clean fuel standard permanently scrapped, saying they raise production costs and discourage refinery investment. The Conservatives would also exempt the refineries from federal impact assessments while keeping existing pollution rules and provincial environment requirements in place across the country. Some experts wonder whether Canada has enough diplomats to build the ties the government wants with other Arctic nations.
1: The Trudeau government closed its Canadian International Arctic Centre in 2023. Global Affairs argued at the time its Arctic team would work better out of Ottawa. But former Canadian ambassador to Norway Artur Wulczynski calls the closure decision incoherent. Canada has been making efforts recently with new consulates in Greenland and Alaska, but multiple experts question Global Affairs' current depth of knowledge and contacts in the Arctic at a time of rising international interest in the region's waterways and resources. Jason White, The Canadian Press.
0: Canada is recasting its foreign policy around strategic autonomy, with Foreign Affairs Minister Anita Anand urging middle powers to work together as major powers retreat from economic cooperation. Speaking at the UN General Assembly, Anand said Ottawa wants deeper ties in emerging technology, critical minerals, defense production, and energy, while protecting sovereignty and international law. Premiers from across Canada are keeping their cards close to their chest on where they stand on major constitutional reforms Alberta Premier Danielle Smith is sending to a province-wide vote next month. Smith's proposals, including letting provinces pick their own provincial court judges and opting out of federal programs without losing funding. Smith's office says it's confident other provincial governments support the measures, but none have said so when asked in recent weeks. University of Alberta law professor Gerard Kennedy, however, thinks the Premier's office is right.
2: It's extra provincial power. Why wouldn't they want it? Several of the provinces have already expressed sympathy with the judges, one in particular, notably Saskatchewan, Quebec, and Ontario.
0: Kennedy says he can't see why Ottawa would be willing to give up federal power to the provinces without getting anything in return. And in entertainment, Olivia Rodrigo is set to make her only appearance on the 2026 iHeartRadio Jingle Ball Tour during its Los Angeles stop on December 4th. The holiday tour begins on December 1st in Fort Worth, Texas, before traveling to several major U.S. cities. Rodrigo is among a lineup that also includes Charlie Puth, Ray, Cat's Eye, the Jonas Brothers, Hilary Duff, and Alex Warren. The tour will be featured in an ABC television special in December and will stream on Hulu and Disney Plus afterwards. This is the Canadian Press. In sports, the Toronto Blue Jays capped their disappointing season with a 5-1 win over the Cincinnati Reds. Designated hitter George Springer received a standing ovation after he was replaced by a pinch runner in the third inning. Blue Jays manager John Schneider says he was happy Springer was able to have that moment as he left the field.
3: I think the world of George Springer, player, person, and I thought the fans did an unbelievable job of recognizing him the way they did today. And, you know, I just wanted to make sure that he had a moment with the fans, because he's had so many huge moments here with us.
0: The 37-year-old is in his final season of a 6-year contract. And Lamar Jackson completed a 27-yard pass to Zay Flowers and alertly called a timeout with 1 second left, setting up Tyler Loop's 56-yard field goal to cap a stunning 7-second drive that gave the Baltimore Ravens a 34-31 victory over the Dallas Cowboys in Brazil. The Ravens and Cowboys played in front of an announced crowd of almost 73,000 people during the NFL's third game in Brazil. From the Canadian Press, I'm David Augustine.

Schöne Vermeidienste, ja. Ich habe eine 98. 98.1 in Whitehorse, 90.5 in the communities. The beat of the deaf and drummer.

0: how you got it.
1: Yeah, well, I think you was wrong about not being an acoustic guitar player.
0: A lot of work,
1: isn't it?
0: When you used to play with a big band, you know, with a band, man.
1: Yeah. Yeah, an electric guitar where you just got to touch it a little bit and make it howl.

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3: 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I'm a teacher at FH Collins, and I listen to Shone FM.

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My name is Musa Kango and I'm from Panilip and I just wanted to go for a Russian sled jump, 130 jumps. Uvanga Musa Kango, Mitima Tang Muta, Sarak Saratachunga, Gurumi, Kigyak Tachunga, Ila, Russian sled jump, Ajakachuni, 130 Kigyak Tachunga, Tushavusi, and you're listening to Show FM.

line. The smell of gun grease and their bayonets they shine. He's there to help them all that he can.

0: Now this update from the Canadian Press. The Conservative premiers of Alberta and Ontario are set to share the stage in downtown Calgary today to talk energy. Danielle Smith and Doug Ford will discuss how to best get Canada's natural resources to market in a world of fluctuating politics and conflicts. Opposition leader Pierre Poilievre wants to see all tax on diesel sales eliminated until at least Canada Day. The Conservative leader pitched a proposal yesterday, pledging he would extend the full fuel excise tax cut until July 1st and would remove the GST from the purchase of fuel. Authorities in the UK say five men are being held on terror charges after being arrested near a U.S. airbase that plays a key role in the war against Iran. It is unclear if the suspects have ties to Tehran. And there will be a second day of advance polling today in Quebec. Five parties are vying to win seats in Monday's Quebec election. From the Canadian Press, I'm Karen Ribeau.
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Hold there, baby. 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Hold there, baby. Hold there, baby. Hold there, baby. Hold there, baby. Hold there, baby. Hold there, baby. Hold there, baby. Hold there, baby. Hold there, baby. Hold there, baby. Hold there, baby. Hold there, baby. Hold there, baby. Hold there, baby. Hold there, baby. Hold there, baby. Hold there, baby. Hold there, baby. Hold there, baby. Hold there, baby. Hold there, baby. Hold there, baby. Hold there, baby. Hold there, baby. Hold there, baby. Hold there, baby. Hold there, baby. Hold there, baby. Hold there, baby. Hold there, baby. Hold there, baby. Hold there, baby. Hold there, baby. Hold there, baby. Hold there, baby. Hold there, baby. Hold there, baby. Hold there, baby. Hold there, baby. Hold there, baby. Hold there, baby. Hold there, baby. Hold there, baby. Hold there, baby. H

If you put stuff on layaway at the dollar store, you might be a Redskin. Hi, this is Don Bernstein, and you are listening to Shone FM 98.1 on your dial, where all the cousins meet.

0: From the National Newsroom of the Canadian Press, I'm Karen Rebo. The Conservative premiers of Alberta and Ontario are set to share the stage in downtown Calgary today to talk energy. Danielle Smith and Doug Ford will discuss how to best get Canada's natural resources to market in a world of fluctuating politics and conflicts. Smith has placed energy at the center of her government's agenda, particularly the need to get more oil to the BC coast for shipping to markets in Asia. She has rejected using oil as leverage in the tariff war with the U.S., while Doug Ford has said he believes energy should be on the table. Both agree, however, that more oil needs to flow within Canada. Opposition leader Pierre Poilievre wants to see all tax on diesel sales eliminated until at least Canada Day. The Conservative leader pitched a proposal yesterday, pledging he would extend the full fuel excise tax cut until July 1st and remove the GST from the purchase of fuel.
1: Affordable fuel is one of the most important pillars to defeat poverty, enrich our middle class, and make our country self-reliant.
0: The Conservatives' plan would also expand refining capacity and help refineries process more Canadian crude. Authorities in the UK say five men are being held on terror charges after being arrested near a U.S. airbase that plays a key role in the war against Iran. It is unclear if the suspects have ties to Iran, though. More from ABC's Karen Hua.
2: The arrests come at a tense moment in the war. Iran this weekend claimed it captured a second U.S. underwater drone in the Strait of Hormuz. And the Iranian foreign minister said his country is ready for the war to resume, even if it comes to a doomsday war. President Trump says he expects more talks this week.
0: The U.S. and China have released lists of products worth about $30 billion each that will see tariff cuts. This deal is expected to boost bilateral trade. The announcement follows a meeting between Chinese President Xi Jinping and President Donald Trump in Washington. The U.S. had already reduced tariffs against China after Trump's tariffs reached as high as 145% last year. China's Commerce Ministry said the agreement will help strengthen trade cooperation. Foreign Affairs Minister Anita Anand is co-hosting a global meeting in Toronto today and tomorrow aimed at advancing work to return thousands of Ukrainian children abducted by Russian officials since Moscow's full-scale invasion in 2022. And there will be a second day of advanced polling today in Quebec. Polling stations were open yesterday, and they'll open again this morning to give voters the option of casting ballots until 8 p.m. Five parties are vying to win seats in the Quebec National Assembly. Election Day in Quebec is Monday, October 5th. This is the Canadian Press. In sports, a year after getting to the World Series, the Toronto Blue Jays wrapped up a disappointing season with a 5-1 win over Cincinnati. Fans may have also seen the last of pitcher Max Scherzer and slugging outfielder George Springer. Both got standing ovations. Springer is in the final season of a 6-year contract. Manager John Schneider says Springer deserved the moment he got.
3: I think the world of George Springer, player, person, and I thought the fans did an unbelievable job of recognizing him the way they did.
0: In NFL action, the Buffalo Bills remain perfect on the season, pulling off a 24-16 win over the Chargers, despite giving up 5 turnovers. San Francisco's also 3-0. The Minnesota Vikings beat Tampa Bay. Bucks quarterback Baker Mayfield, though, dislocated his thumb late in the fourth quarter. A Monday MRI will see exactly what's wrong with it. And in golf, a turnaround performance has powered the Americans to an 11th straight President's Cup title. From the Canadian Press, I'm Karen Rebo.

0: From the National Newsroom of the Canadian Press, I'm Karen Rebo. The Conservative premiers of Alberta and Ontario are set to share the stage in downtown Calgary today to talk energy. Danielle Smith and Doug Ford will discuss how to best get Canada's natural resources to market in a world of fluctuating politics and conflicts. Smith has placed energy at the center of her government's agenda, particularly the need to get more oil to the BC coast for shipping to markets in Asia. She has rejected using oil as leverage in the tariff war with the U.S., while Doug Ford has said he believes energy should be on the table. Both agree, however, that more oil needs to flow within Canada. Opposition leader Pierre Poilievre wants to see all tax on diesel sales eliminated until at least Canada Day. The Conservative leader pitched a proposal yesterday, pledging he would extend the full fuel excise tax cut until July 1st and remove the GST from the purchase of fuel.
1: Affordable fuel is one of the most important pillars to defeat poverty, enrich our middle class, and make our country self-reliant.
0: The Conservatives' plan would also expand refining capacity and help refineries process more Canadian crude. Authorities in the UK say five men are being held on terror charges after being arrested near a U.S. airbase that plays a key role in the war against Iran. It is unclear if the suspects have ties to Iran, though. More from ABC's Karen Hua.
2: The arrests come at a tense moment in the war. Iran this weekend claimed it captured a second U.S. underwater drone in the Strait of Hormuz. And the Iranian foreign minister said his country is ready for the war to resume, even if it comes to a doomsday war. President Trump says he expects more talks this week.
0: The U.S. and China have released lists of products worth about $30 billion each that will see tariff cuts. This deal is expected to boost bilateral trade. The announcement follows a meeting between Chinese President Xi Jinping and President Donald Trump in Washington. The U.S. had already reduced tariffs against China after Trump's tariffs reached as high as 145% last year. China's Commerce Ministry said the agreement will help strengthen trade cooperation. Foreign Affairs Minister Anita Anand is co-hosting a global meeting in Toronto today and tomorrow aimed at advancing work to return thousands of Ukrainian children abducted by Russian officials since Moscow's full-scale invasion in 2022. And there will be a second day of advanced polling today in Quebec. Polling stations were open yesterday, and they'll open again this morning to give voters the option of casting ballots until 8 p.m. Five parties are vying to win seats in the Quebec National Assembly. Election Day in Quebec is Monday, October 5th. This is the Canadian Press. In sports, a year after getting to the World Series, the Toronto Blue Jays wrapped up a disappointing season with a 5-1 win over Cincinnati. Fans may have also seen the last of pitcher Max Scherzer and slugging outfielder George Springer. Both got standing ovations. Springer is in the final season of a 6-year contract. Manager John Schneider says Springer deserved the moment he got.
3: I think the world of George Springer, player, person, and I thought the fans did an unbelievable job of recognizing him the way they did.
0: In NFL action, the Buffalo Bills remain perfect on the season, pulling off a 24-16 win over the Chargers, despite giving up 5 turnovers. San Francisco's also 3-0. The Minnesota Vikings beat Tampa Bay. Bucks quarterback Baker Mayfield, though, dislocated his thumb late in the fourth quarter. A Monday MRI will see exactly what's wrong with it. And in golf, a turnaround performance has powered the Americans to an 11th straight President's Cup title. From the Canadian Press, I'm Karen Rebo.

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1: Well, good morning, everyone. Carl Cabanchier with you. We're going to do this cool country music right until 10 o'clock. And we started with Jason Aldean, Flyover States. And now we got Lori Morgan, and The Hard Part Was Easy.

The hard part was easy. That is Lori Morgan. And now for the easy part, and that is introducing our next artist, and that be Ray Materick, feeling kind of lucky tonight.

Oh, feeling kind of lucky tonight. And next up, we got Brett Kissel, who last week was nominated for Fan Choice of the Year on Canadian Country Music Awards show. And here is Brett Kissel with Cowboys and Dreamers.

Brett Kissel, Cowboys and Dreamers, Lagami. Our next song up is by Lone Star and No News.

dance version of No News by Lone Star. It's 24 minutes after 7 and received a call from Pelly Crossing. And it's to get out a birthday greetings to Nancy Alfred and Lori Sims. It is coming from your family and friends. And they wish you all the best in, on your birthday. And the song for you, The Judds, Why Not Me?

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1: It is now 28 minutes after 7. I should say 28 and a half, hey, Stuart?
2: Yeah. Time has just been flying by this morning already, which is not something I say this early in the show.
1: Yeah, well, we're here at the Early Birds and getting people updated on the daily activities and some, disappointing moments for the Blue Jays, and we might as well mention that. Most of you, the fans, are aware that they did not succeed in making it into the playoffs.
2: Yeah, disappointing for Jays fans, to be sure. But, you know, at the same time, you know, it just sort of it sets a bit of an expectation for next year that things are going to be better. You know,
1: yeah.
2: You know, they'll take a look at the season. They'll see what went well, what didn't go well, and plan their off-season training accordingly.
1: Yes, indeed. So there always something to look forward to. And on the local news, there is a mention of the school.
2: Yeah, so not just yet. The government's going to make an announcement later this morning, which I will be attending, to announce the new location of Ecole Whitehorse Elementary School. There was a bit of, let's call it controversy, over the location that the previous Liberal government had chosen. So I don't think it's going to be there. But I don't know for sure where it's going to be. I'm finding that out later this morning. I will have more information about it later.
1: So there, folks, definitely more information and plus other great and exciting things. But more to come. But right now, it is time to get you to the news with Stuart.
0: From our studios in Whitehorse, Yukon, this is the Shonathem News.
2: Partly cloudy and one at the Whitehorse Airport, this is Stuart Cardinal Bunnell with the Shonathem News. Seasonal respiratory illness vaccinations are now available for Yukoners. In a media release, the government of Yukon announced that Yukoners can now book appointments to get their flu, RSV, and COVID-19 vaccines online for the season. The release says that the adult RSV vaccine is available year-round for people aged 65 and older, as well as for those between 18 and 64 at a high risk of severe RSV, while infant RSV vaccines are recommended for infants 8 months and younger, or higher risk infants up to 24 months old. According to the release, Yukoners who are eligible for all three vaccines can receive all of them at the same appointment. In the release, the Yukon government says that Yukoners can ask a healthcare provider or pharmacist if they are unsure whether they are eligible for any of these vaccinations. For more information and to book a vaccination appointment, visit yukonimmunization.ca. The government of Yukon has set policing priorities for 2026 to 2028. In a media release, the Yukon government says that the priorities were developed and informed by input from the Yukon Police Council, analysis by the Department of Justice, and engagement with First Nations governments, stakeholders, and community partners. According to the release, the policies include enhancing public safety and community confidence, policing in communities through strong relationships, and targeted policing of organized crime, drug trafficking, and serious offenders. In the release, Minister of Justice Laura Lang says that reinforcing community-oriented policing, relationship-based strategies, public safety, and coordinated responses will improve outcomes for successful arrests, as well as victims, vulnerable individuals, and communities across the territory. For more information about this year's policing priorities, visit yukon.ca. The governments of Yukon and Canada, along with the Yukon Lotteries Commission and the Arctic Winter Games Society, are investing over $2 million in the territory's sport and recreation organizations, athletes, officials, and special recreation groups. In a media release, the Yukon government said that it is providing funding through the Foundation's grant, the Podium Pathway grant, the Elite Athlete Assistance Program, and the Yukon High Performance Athlete Assistance Program. According to the release, the 2026 Arctic Winter Games Host Society is also investing $400,000 to support Yukon sport organizations through the Sport Foundation's funding stream, thanks to a financial surplus from the Whitehorse Arctic Winter Games in March. The release says that the investments will help both organizations and individuals deliver programs and activities such as athlete development, coaching, leadership training, rural and indigenous sport initiatives, special projects, and facility operations and maintenance. Employment Central has announced a new labor market program to connect job seekers and community leaders. In a media release, Employment Central says that its new UConnect program, with support from the governments of Yukon and Canada, is designed to support newcomers, recent graduates, and job seekers who are new to a particular industry. According to the release, the program uses its unique Match, Refer, Connect model to pair connectors to job seekers and community leaders based on their education, experience, and career goals. The release says that the program model helps job seekers and community leaders to expand their networks, strengthen their employment prospects, and build a greater sense of belonging in the Yukon community. To learn more about the UConnect program, visit employmentcentral.ca. 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

on and on that is Colt Prather. Now, digging up this from our archives, Becky Hobbs and Jones on the Jukebox.

That is Becky Hobbs, Jones on the Jukebox. And if you have such an intro, we may as well play the great George Jones. Here is She Thinks I Still Care.

0: It's time for City Matters, sponsored by the City of Whitehorse.
1: Taking a walk downtown? Check out the new local art popping up at crosswalks around Whitehorse. Local artist Clayton Connor is bringing unique wildlife and landscape scenes to 19 traffic control boxes. Connor is one of 9 artists to have projects selected in the city's most recent request for proposals for public art, with his work adding a new look to street crossings. The other artists who will be adding to the city's art collection are Rosemary Scanlon, Ken Anderson, Jason Volsky, Doug Smarch, Leslie Leong, Emily Mervin, Jaden Doan, and Joshua Lesage. The city is developing a community wildfire protection plan to help build a more wildfire-resilient community. 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Survey is open until October 31st. New regulations for short-term rentals come into effect on October 1st, including rules around where STRs are allowed in Whitehorse and requirements to operate an STR. 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

standing outside the fire, that is none other than Garth Brooks. And, of course, always great music from that gentleman. And it's time to get you updated on the weather conditions around our listening area. Beaver Creek is -4, and the wind south at 2. Burwash, cold spot at the moment, -8, and the wind west at 6. Carmax is 2 degrees and calm. Dawson, cloudy, -1 and calm. Faro has light rain, it's 3 degrees, and the wind south-southeast at 5. Haines Junction at 0, it's calm. Mayo is mostly cloudy, 4 degrees, the wind west-southwest at 4. Old Crow, 3 degrees, the wind north-northeast, 26, with gusts of 37. Pelly Ranch, Fort Selkirk, -1 and calm. Rock River, looking at 3 degrees, the wind east-northeast, 42. And for Teslin, it's mostly cloudy, 1 degree, and the wind north-northeast at 8. Watson Lake, the warm spot at 5 degrees, it's calm. And for Whitehorse, partly cloudy, 2 degrees, and the wind south-southwest at 12. And there we go. We're caught up. All righty. So now, we go next to Rick Trevino and Overnight Success.

0: little bit of Tall Tan Fiddler Gerald Zersa with Pretty Little Cindy to take us to the top of the hour and to news time. So now, here are the news.
1: From the National Newsroom of the Canadian Press, I'm Karen Rebo. The Conservative premiers of Alberta and Ontario are set to share the stage in downtown Calgary today to talk energy. Danielle Smith and Doug Ford will discuss how to best get Canada's natural resources to market in a world of fluctuating politics and conflicts. Smith has placed energy at the center of her government's agenda, particularly the need to get more oil to the BC coast for shipping to markets in Asia. She has rejected using oil as leverage in the tariff war with the U.S., while Doug Ford has said he believes energy should be on the table. Both agree, however, that more oil needs to flow within Canada. Opposition leader Pierre Poilievre wants to see all tax on diesel sales eliminated until at least Canada Day. The Conservative leader pitched a proposal yesterday, pledging he would extend the full fuel excise tax cut until July 1st and remove the GST from the purchase of fuel.
2: Affordable fuel is one of the most important pillars to defeat poverty, enrich our middle class, and make our country self-reliant.
1: The Conservatives' plan would also expand refining capacity and help refineries process more Canadian crude. Authorities in the UK say five men are being held on terror charges after being arrested near a U.S. airbase that plays a key role in the war against Iran. It is unclear if the suspects have ties to Iran, though. More from ABC's Karen Hua.
3: The arrests come at a tense moment in the war. Iran this weekend claimed it captured a second U.S. underwater drone in the Strait of Hormuz. And the Iranian foreign minister said his country is ready for the war to resume, even if it comes to a doomsday war. President Trump says he expects more talks this week.
1: The U.S. and China have released lists of products worth about $30 billion each that will see tariff cuts. This deal is expected to boost bilateral trade. The announcement follows a meeting between Chinese President Xi Jinping and President Donald Trump in Washington. The U.S. had already reduced tariffs against China after Trump's tariffs reached as high as 145% last year. China's Commerce Ministry said the agreement will help strengthen trade cooperation. Foreign Affairs Minister Anita Anand is co-hosting a global meeting in Toronto today and tomorrow aimed at advancing work to return thousands of Ukrainian children abducted by Russian officials since Moscow's full-scale invasion in 2022. And there will be a second day of advance polling today in Quebec. Polling stations were open yesterday, and they'll open again this morning to give voters the option of casting ballots until 8 p.m. Five parties are vying to win seats in the Quebec National Assembly. Election Day in Quebec is Monday, October 5th. This is the Canadian Press. In sports, a year after getting to the World Series, the Toronto Blue Jays wrapped up a disappointing season with a 5-1 win over Cincinnati. Fans may have also seen the last of pitcher Max Scherzer and slugging outfielder George Springer. Both got standing ovations. Springer is in the final season of a 6-year contract. Manager John Schneider says Springer deserved the moment he got.
4: I think the world of George Springer, player, person. And I thought the fans did an unbelievable job of recognizing him the way they did.
1: In NFL action, the Buffalo Bills remain perfect on the season, pulling off a 24-16 win over the Chargers, despite giving up 5 turnovers. San Francisco's also 3-0. The Minnesota Vikings beat Tampa Bay. Bucks quarterback Baker Mayfield, though, dislocated his thumb late in the fourth quarter. A Monday MRI will see exactly what's wrong with it. And in golf, a turnaround performance has powered the Americans to an 11th straight President's Cup title. From the Canadian Press, I'm Karen Rebo.

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1: We started the set with none other than Jamie O'Neill, Somebody Out There. And we go now to Chris Cagle and Miss Me Baby.

That is Chris Cagle, Miss Me Baby. 12 minutes after 8, folks. And my goodness, there was a fair amount of fog there just looking out the window on 2nd Avenue. A minute ago, it seems to be dissipating now. But for a moment there, it was quite foggy. And now, going to a song by Ashley McBride. It is called Martha Devine.

Divine, that is Ashley McBride. Our next song is by Rhett Atkins, and it's That Ain't My Truck.

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3: Indeed. Oh, yes. And now, what do we got? Well, have lined up a song from Priscilla Block. And she's singing about thick thighs.

0: And that was Priscilla Bach and Thick Thighs. I mean, my goodness, say, if you got them, flaunt them. Why not? I'll tell you. You have my permission. Our weather seems to have been foggy for a bit there, Stuart. I was wondering what was happening, but it's dissipated. At least I can see... I can see pretty well.
1: Well, you can see. That's already an improvement from when you got
0: that
1: in,
0: is,
1: eh?
0: Because I was looking down there. I couldn't see the building that we normally see down the street there, or a KFC, for example, sign was pretty much covered with fog.
1: You know, I will say that that's probably the spookiest thing that ends up happening, particularly in the winter when we've got ice fog. You know, you come up to Shown FM, you look out our windows, and then you can barely see anything but the light from is it KFC's sign or A&W's sign?
0: It's a KFC that is prominent there.
1: At any rate, the light from the signs, it is A&W with the digital sign. With the digital sign, when you see the light from that sign just hitting the fog, but you can't actually read what it says, and it's still dark at 10:30 in the morning.
0: Yeah.
1: That makes you just take a minute and go, huh? Okay, I'm gonna go back to my office and try not to think about the scary things that are out there.
0: Yeah.
1: But of course, the scariest thing out there is, you know, it's a burger and root beer. So
0: and dub sign, yes, that's right. Just as I peek out right now, I see the big smiling face of the Colonel staring at me. So.
1: Yeah, that's a little less. That's a little bit less scary, because when the fog starts to dissipate a little bit, you just see Colonel Sanders poking out, saying everything's going to be fine. Everything's going to be just fine. Meanwhile, A&W is a couple doors down, just shooting strange lights out at you through the fog. But no, sorry, that was a bit of a tangent. The weather is turning into a lovely day. We got some fog coming off the river, but it'll probably dissipate by next hour.
0: Probably will. And just thinking about KFC of all things, we mentioned that and brought back memories, because I'm on the elder side, remembering the early advertisements of Kentucky Fried Chickens and the original Colonel with the big white beard looking so dapper and, classic. It was the sharpest thing that I ever saw back in my younger days. That was a long time ago that these ads were out.
1: Yeah, the newer ads, they've actually physically brought back the Colonel.
0: Mm-hmm.
1: He's dressed exactly the way that you think he's going to be dressed. He's got the beard. He looks like the Colonel, but the most exciting thing that he does is hold up whatever promotional thing they're doing for the camera. And he's mostly just sitting in his home office thinking about ways to sell chicken, which, I mean, it's a strategy. I mean, KFC is clearly doing something right to be the corporation that they are now. So I won't judge, but it does feel like underuse of an iconic fast food character. I mean, I would argue that there are fast food characters that have definitely been used more effectively in the last few years. The one that comes to mind is the A&W guy.
0: Mm-hmm.
1: You know, because he's literally just like supposed to be an A&W manager, but he's out there. I don't know. I like their ads better.
0: They got some very innovative ads, to be sure. And it makes you think about A&W and again, it reminds me of my youth. In Edmonton, Alberta, way back then, I remember the A&W drive-ins they used to have, or the you drive up and they skate up to, the pretty lady will skate up to your vehicle, of course, and put a tray on your window and you get your burger and your root beer. Man, that was a great thing. That was the coolest thing going.
1: Yeah. I think I missed the drive-ins by about
0: 20, 30 years.
1: Something like that. Yeah, I think they were just starting to die out when my parents were growing up.
0: Mm-hmm.
1: In favor of the drive-throughs that we have now, which I think it's a shame. You know what I would have loved, and I missed my opportunity to do this.
0: And that is
1: drive-in movies.
0: Oh, you missed that. I did not miss that either. That was cool back in my day.
1: Yeah, there was, and you know what? I had an opportunity to go to a drive-in movie 8 years ago, I think, and I couldn't for whatever reason. But that drive-in theater closed a couple years ago, so I can't visit now. So I'm gonna have to. You know what we're gonna have to do? We're just gonna have to make a brand new drive-in theater.
0: Yes,
1: that's another one for the books. We'll just all these plans that we've made on the morning show. You and me. We'll just add that one right near the top. Drive-in movie theater.
0: Drive-in movie theater's coming up, folks. But actually, we got to get you to Stuart in the News.
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1: Partly cloudy and one at the Whitehorse Airport, this is Stuart Cardinal Bunnell with the Shonathem News. Seasonal respiratory illness vaccinations are now available for Yukoners. In a media release, the government of Yukon announced that Yukoners can now book appointments to get their flu, RSV, and COVID-19 vaccines online for the season. The release says that the adult RSV vaccine is available year-round for people aged 65 and older, as well as for those between 18 and 64 at a high risk of severe RSV, while infant RSV vaccines are recommended for infants 8 months and younger, or higher risk infants up to 24 months old. According to the release, Yukoners who are eligible for all three vaccines can receive all of them at the same appointment. In the release, the Yukon government says that Yukoners can ask a healthcare provider or pharmacist if they are unsure whether they are eligible for any of these vaccinations. For more information and to book a vaccination appointment, visit yukonimmunization.ca. The government of Yukon has set policing priorities for 2026 to 2028. In a media release, the Yukon government says that the priorities were developed and informed by input from the Yukon Police Council, analysis by the Department of Justice, and engagement with First Nations governments, stakeholders, and community partners. According to the release, the policies include enhancing public safety and community confidence, policing in communities through strong relationships, and targeted policing of organized crime, drug trafficking, and serious offenses. In the release, Minister of Justice Laura Lang says that reinforcing community-oriented policing, relationship-based strategies, public safety, and coordinated responses will improve outcomes for successful arrests, as well as victims, vulnerable individuals, and communities across the territory. For more information about this year's policing priorities, visit yukon.ca. The governments of Yukon and Canada, along with the Yukon Lotteries Commission and the Arctic Winter Games Society, are investing over $2 million in the territory's sport and recreation organizations, athletes, officials, and special recreation groups. In a media release, the Yukon government said that it is providing funding through the Foundation's grant, the Podium Pathway grant, the Elite Athlete Assistance Program, and the Yukon High Performance Athlete Assistance Program. According to the release, the 2026 Arctic Winter Games Host Society is also investing $400,000 to support Yukon sport organizations through the Sport Foundation's funding stream, thanks to a financial surplus from the Whitehorse Arctic Winter Games in March. The release says that the investments will help both organizations and individuals deliver programs and activities such as athlete development, coaching, leadership training, rural and indigenous sport initiatives, special projects, and facility operations and maintenance. Employment Central has announced a new labor market program to connect job seekers and community leaders. In a media release, Employment Central says that its new UConnect program, with support from the governments of Yukon and Canada, is designed to support newcomers, recent graduates, and job seekers who are new to a particular industry. According to the release, the program uses its unique Match, Refer, Connect model to pair connectors to job seekers and community leaders based on their education, experience, and career goals. The release says that the program model helps job seekers and community leaders to expand their networks, strengthen their employment prospects, and build a greater sense of belonging in the Yukon community. To learn more about the UConnect program, visit employmentcentral.ca. 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

0: And that was Wade Hayes, It's Over My Head. And we time to learn about some technology.
1: From ABC News, Tech Trends. Meta is hoping its charm will charm AI users. Among the announcements of new virtual reality and smart glasses at the recent Meta Connect event, Mark Zuckerberg pulled out a device that looked a bit like a Tamagotchi, those little digital pets. He calls it the Muse Charm. Zuckerberg says it would allow users to talk with Muse, Meta's AI agent, by just touching the fingerprint scanner. No other details, including the price, but Zuckerberg says it should be available for the holidays. Microsoft also rolling out some new hardware, the smallest of its Surface devices. The Surface Pro 12 tablet and the Surface Laptop 13 getting a power boost with new processors. And a Chinese automaker is the latest to unveil speedy delivery of power to electric vehicles. Geely Autos introduced technology that can charge an EV from 10% to 70% in just 5 minutes. With Tech Trends, I'm Brian Clark, ABC News.

yeah, what did we to start the set? Hey, we got Mary Chapin Carpenter down at the Twist and Shout. And now we got Zach Top with his latest Good Girls and Cowgirls.

Oh, yes, indeed, that is none other than our Diet and the Love Soldiers and Grandfather's Country. And next up, got a song from this young fella from Steen River in northern Alberta. And she'll come back around.

Chevy Boy, oh, she'll come back around. Our next artist we have is a young lady by the name of Megan Patrick. Safe Place to Break.

0: 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The closing date for this position will be October 14th at 4 p.m. Please email your resume to Denise Beattie, General Manager at gm@shonefm.com. 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
1: All right. Yes. And before we move into our next song, it's time to update you on the weather conditions around our listening area. And starting with Beaver Creek, they're at minus 6, the wind south-southeast at 3. Burwash mainly clear, minus 7 with the wind. West-southwest at 3 for Carmax. It's 2 degrees there. The wind southeast at 3. Dawson has light freezing rain, minus 1. And the wind north-northeast at 4. For Faro, light rain, 3 degrees. And the wind west at 3. Haines Junction at 0 and calm. And for Mayo, there's mist. It's 4 degrees with the wind north at 3. Old Crow, 2 degrees in the wind north-northeast, 26, gusts of 40. Pelly Ranch, Fort Selkirk, minus 1 and calm. Rock River, 1 degree, windy there. East, 45 with gusts of 57. And for Teslin, it's mostly cloudy, 2 degrees, and the wind north-east at 7. Watson Lake, the warm spot at 5 degrees, and the wind south-southeast at 8. Whitehorse, partly cloudy, 1 degree, the wind south-southwest at 10. So there we are, folks. We are caught up. And, looking at the time, out of music time and just about ready for the news at the top of the hour, so we'll get ready for that, the CP news and all that good stuff. And, of course, we're back right after that with some great music. So stay tuned. Don't go away.
2: From the National Newsroom of the Canadian Press, I'm Karen Rebo. The Conservative premiers of Alberta and Ontario are set to share the stage in downtown Calgary today to talk energy. Danielle Smith and Doug Ford will discuss how to best get Canada's natural resources to market in a world of fluctuating politics and conflicts. Smith has placed energy at the center of her government's agenda, particularly the need to get more oil to the BC coast for shipping to markets in Asia. She has rejected using oil as leverage in the tariff war with the U.S., while Doug Ford has said he believes energy should be on the table. Both agree, however, that more oil needs to flow within Canada. Opposition leader Pierre Poilievre wants to see all tax on diesel sales eliminated until at least Canada Day. The Conservative leader pitched a proposal yesterday, pledging he would extend the full fuel excise tax cut until July 1st and remove the GST from the purchase of fuel.
3: Affordable fuel is one of the most important pillars to defeat poverty, enrich our middle class, and make our country self-reliant.
2: The Conservatives' plan would also expand refining capacity and help refineries process more Canadian crude. Authorities in the UK say 5 men are being held on terror charges after being arrested near a U.S. airbase that plays a key role in the war against Iran. It is unclear if the suspects have ties to Iran, though. More from ABC's Karen Hua.
4: The arrests come at a tense moment in the war. Iran this weekend claimed it captured a second U.S. underwater drone in the Strait of Hormuz. And the Iranian foreign minister said his country is ready for the war to resume, even if it comes to a doomsday war. President Trump says he expects more talks this week.
2: The U.S. and China have released lists of products worth about $30 billion each that will see tariff cuts. This deal is expected to boost bilateral trade. The announcement follows a meeting between Chinese President Xi Jinping and President Donald Trump in Washington. The U.S. had already reduced tariffs against China after Trump's tariffs reached as high as 145% last year. China's Commerce Ministry said the agreement will help strengthen trade cooperation. Foreign Affairs Minister Anita Anand is co-hosting a global meeting in Toronto today and tomorrow aimed at advancing work to return thousands of Ukrainian children abducted by Russian officials since Moscow's full-scale invasion in 2022. And there will be a second day of advanced polling today in Quebec. Polling stations were open yesterday, and they'll open again this morning to give voters the option of casting ballots until 8 p.m. Five parties are vying to win seats in the Quebec National Assembly. Election Day in Quebec is Monday, October 5th. This is the Canadian Press. In sports, a year after getting to the World Series, the Toronto Blue Jays wrapped up a disappointing season with a 5-1 win over Cincinnati. Fans may have also seen the last of pitcher Max Scherzer and slugging outfielder George Springer. Both got standing ovations. Springer is in the final season of a 6-year contract. Manager John Schneider says Springer deserved the moment he got.
5: I think the world of George Springer, player, person. And I thought the fans did an unbelievable job of recognizing him the way they did.
2: In NFL action, the Buffalo Bills remain perfect on the season, pulling off a 24-16 win over the Chargers, despite giving up 5 turnovers. San Francisco's also 3-0. The Minnesota Vikings beat Tampa Bay. Bucs quarterback Baker Mayfield, though, dislocated his thumb late in the fourth quarter. A Monday MRI will see exactly what's wrong with it. And in golf, a turnaround performance has powered the Americans to an 11th straight President's Cup title. From the Canadian Press, I'm Karen Rebo.

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1: And we started the set with Lynn Bryan, When You Get to Be You. 7 minutes, well, practically 8 minutes after nine. So let's say 8 minutes after nine. And now we've got this gentleman, a well-known artist, Luke Combs, and Beer Never Broke My Heart.

Yeah, that is Mr. Luke Combs, and beer never broke my heart. Well, sometimes that's the case, and beer is not mean to some people, and definitely not to our man Luke Combs. Well, I haven't played this lady for a bit. Actually, she's this song, Daddy's Tattoo, is a song that she's done with Burnstick. So that is none other than Desiree Dorion and Burnstick together with Daddy's Tattoo.

Nathaniel Ratcliffe and the Night Sweats. And I think it's time for this lady, Maren Morris, My Church.

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Mr. Zacktop, I never lie. We're so glad that you don't lie, Mr. Zacktop. And the next song I get up is Mr. Ian Tyson, one of the great Canadian artists, singer, songwriter. Started off as Ian and Sylvia way back then. And Ian was actually born in British Columbia. I think it was Vancouver, way back in the day. 1933, I believe. He celebrated a birthday 2 days ago, and that's what I was thinking about when I was thinking about how great an artist he was. And in his later years, he moved into Alberta, became a rancher, and continued his great music. His Western or country Western album, Cowboyography, won him a Juno Award. Yes, it did. I have this song that he helped write, Navajo Rug, Mr. Ian Tyson.

0: from our studios in Whitehorse, Yukon. 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
1: Partly cloudy and one at the Whitehorse Airport, this is Stuart Cardinal Bunnell with the Shonet.M News. Seasonal respiratory illness vaccinations are now available for Yukoners. In a media release, the government of Yukon announced that Yukoners can now book appointments to get their flu, RSV, and COVID-19 vaccines online for the season. The release says that the adult RSV vaccine is available year-round for people aged 65 and older, as well as for those between 18 and 64 at a high risk of severe RSV, while infant RSV vaccines are recommended for infants 8 months and younger, or higher risk infants up to 24 months old. According to the release, Yukoners who are eligible for all three vaccines can receive all of them at the same appointment. In the release, the Yukon government says that Yukoners can ask a healthcare provider or pharmacist if they are unsure whether they are eligible for any of these vaccinations. For more information and to book a vaccination appointment, visit yukonimmunization.ca. The government of Yukon has set policing priorities for 2026 to 2028. In a media release, the Yukon government says that the priorities were developed and informed by input from the Yukon Police Council, analysis by the Department of Justice, and engagement with First Nations governments, stakeholders, and community partners. According to the release, the policies include enhancing public safety and community confidence, policing in communities through strong relationships, and targeted policing of organized crime, drug trafficking, and serious offenders. In the release, Minister of Justice Laura Lang says that reinforcing community-oriented policing, relationship-based strategies, public safety, and coordinated responses will improve outcomes for successful arrests, as well as victims, vulnerable individuals, and communities across the territory. For more information about this year's policing priorities, visit yukon.ca. The governments of Yukon and Canada, along with the Yukon Lotteries Commission and the Arctic Winter Games Society, are investing over $2 million in the territory's sport and recreation organizations, athletes, officials, and special recreation groups. In a media release, the Yukon government said that it is providing funding through the Foundation's grant, the Podium Pathway Grant, the Elite Athlete Assistance Program, and the Yukon High Performance Athlete Assistance Program. According to the release, the 2026 Arctic Winter Games Host Society is also investing $400,000 to support Yukon sport organizations through the Sport Foundation's funding stream, thanks to a financial surplus from the Whitehorse Arctic Winter Games in March. The release says that the investments will help both organizations and individuals deliver programs and activities such as athlete development, coaching, leadership training, rural and indigenous sport initiatives, special projects, and facility operations and maintenance. Employment Central has announced a new labor market program to connect job seekers and community leaders. In a media release, Employment Central says that its new UConnect program, with support from the governments of Yukon and Canada, is designed to support newcomers, recent graduates, and job seekers who are new to a particular industry. According to the release, the program uses its unique Match, Refer, Connect model to pair connectors to job seekers and community leaders based on their education, experience, and career goals. The release says that the program model helps job seekers and community leaders to expand their networks, strengthen their employment prospects, and build a greater sense of belonging in the Yukon community. To learn more about the UConnect program, visit employmentcentral.ca. That's the Shonet.M News. 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

Oh, oh, oh, oh. Yeah, that's the Mavericks. Oh, what a thrill. And the time now, 9:38, and the next song up. I dug into the archives to bring you this song by a group called the Pussycat. And they are a trio of sisters from the Netherlands, and the lead was Tony, Kowalski sisters, Tony, Betty, and Marianne. Tony was the leader of the group, but quite a fine group. I played Mississippi was one of their first monster hit that they started off with. But they had several fine tunes that was played in North America. And here is one of them that is pretty nice. It's called Smile. So smile, everybody, and enjoy Pussycat.

0: That is Pussycat with Smile. And now, we have Corb Lund Band and Heavy and Leaving.
1: The days are piling up and I don't know that I can take it. And freedom by design is so far gone, I'll never make it.

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1: The Council of UConn First Nations is accepting applications from UConn First Nations citizens to fill current and upcoming vacancies for the following boards: UConn Surface Rights Board and the Training Policy Committee. 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The deadline is Monday, October the 12th at 4:30 p.m.

Sarah Evans and Suds in the Bucket. We got 9 minutes left, folks, and just happened to see a notice of one of the great residential school survivor who is quite a renowned person, and that is Cree lawyer and former member of parliament and residential school survivor Chief Wilton Littlechild, and he has dedicated his life to advancing First Nations rights at the national and international levels as a commissioner of the Truth and Reconciliation Commission of Canada. He helped investigate the history and legacy of residential schools and contributed to the development of the commission's final report and its 94 calls to action. He has also played an important role in advancing the United Nations declarations on the rights of Indigenous peoples on the international stage. This Truth and Reconciliation Week, we acknowledge his lifelong commitment that has helped shape conversations on human rights, education, reconciliation, and First Nations self-determination. Thank you for your leadership and dedication for advancing truth and reconciliation and the well-being of First Nations communities. Yes, and Chief Wilton Littlechild. Playing a song for Chief Wilton Littlechild. Here's the Seaweed Band and Run as One.

0: Now this update from the Canadian Press. The Competition Bureau has launched an investigation into minimum advertised pricing policies in the grocery sector. The watchdog says those policies can prevent retailers advertising their lowest prices, potentially keeping deals from consumers and restricting competition. Government ministers from European countries are in Toronto discussing helping abducted Ukrainian children. Ukraine and its allies believe Russia has effectively abducted tens of thousands of kids since it began its full-scale invasion in 2020. Some parts of the U.S. Northeast are in for another day of rain and potential coastal flooding from a major storm system. The powerful nor'easter saw tidal surges yesterday and knocked out power to tens of thousands. Wrestler Benjamin Satterly, known as Pac, has died at age 40. All Elite Wrestling announced the English-born wrestler's death on its website but has not listed a cause. He became the first AEW International Champion after joining in 2019. From the Canadian Press, I'm Jason White.
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We're sitting at 4 minutes after 10 a.m. Welcome to Indigenous Connections. It's Monday, September 28th. Hoping everybody had a really restful weekend. I certainly did. Went home on Friday and just did some beading, cleaning up the house, that sort of thing, and stayed in all weekend, which I'm really happy about. Got my rest that I needed and feeling refreshed this morning. We're just going to take this Monday slow and easy. We just heard Alison Krauss when you say nothing at all. I'm going to do two in a row, and here she is doing the lucky one.

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I wanna be your dog.

11 minutes after 10 a.m. and harmonious. Here I am. I thought I was turning down the music. Oh, my goodness. And I was turning myself off. There you go. Happy Monday to everybody. Anyways, that was Ernest Monius. Baby, please don't go. We're going to get back into some more music real quick here. Susan Uglukark with OCM. And right after that, I will come back with you with the current temperatures around the Yukon.

Susan Aglukirk on Indigenous Connections and OCM. I do have the current weather conditions for you across the Yukon. We'll start off in Beaver Creek, mostly cloudy and -2. In Burwash, -2. They also have some cloud in Carmax, 6 degrees. Dawson, they have light freezing rain, and their temperature is sitting at 0. In Haines Junction, 1. Going over to Mayo, mostly cloudy, and 4. In Old Crow, it's 2. Pelly, 0. Rock River, 0. In Tasman, mostly cloudy, and 5. Watson Lake, the hot spot in the Yukon, partly cloudy, and 6. Here in Whitehorse, mostly cloudy, and 3 degrees. I get up every morning at around 5 a.m. and just start getting ready for the day, that sort of thing. Went out to my vehicle around 8 a.m. and there was a lot of frost on the window. And I thought, oh my goodness, too early, but I guess not. Anyways, we're going to get back into some more music. Here is Henry Nukon, End of Time.

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1: We're 29 minutes away from 11 a.m. and that is Diet and Love Soldier. Such a lovely song, Asiya. I really, really love listening to that song. We're going to get back into some more music. Here's Mr. Chester Knight and Love Me Strong.

14 minutes away from 11 a.m. And Johnny Lazon and Real Res Blues here on Sean FM. Before that, we heard Heritage Rain Down on Me. And right now, we're just going to get back to some more music with Dena Zaggy. And the name of the tune is Drum Song.

0: 7 minutes away from 11 a.m. And that was Danny Zaghi and Drum Song. Absolutely wonderful drums. Oh, my goodness. I really enjoyed listening to that. Oh, we're going to get back into some more music. This is taking us closer to our 11 a.m. news. Here is Ike and Tina with Proud Mary.
1: You know, every now and then, I think you might like to hear something from us. Nice and easy. But there's just one thing, you see. We never, ever do nothing nice and easy. We always do it nice and rough. But we're going to take the beginning of this song and do it easy. But then we're going to do the finish.

0: Now this update from the Canadian Press. Canada's health ministers plan to hold an emergency meeting to discuss federal funding. Ontario's Sylvia Jones told a provincial committee meeting today the provinces and territories are headed for what she calls a fiscal cliff. Canada's Competition Bureau is investigating rules that can prevent grocers from advertising their lowest prices. The watchdog's examining whether minimum advertised pricing policies make it harder for Canadians to find deals and reduce competition. Quebec's early voters say healthcare, the economy, language, and the environment have been central to deciding their vote. Voters began casting advance ballots yesterday ahead of Quebec's October 5th provincial election. Today is the second and final day of advance voting in Quebec. And five young British men arrested on explosives and terror charges near a U.S.-operated Air Force base in England have now been released on bail. Investigators have not concluded whether the incident was state-backed by Russia or Iran, but Iran's denied involvement. From the Canadian Press, I'm Jason White.
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0: 9 minutes after 11 a.m., and we started this musical interlude, this musical Monday second hour. We had Rascal Flatts, Love You Out Loud, and then, of course, Joy of My Life, Chris Stapleton. We're going to get back into some more music right after these messages.
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18 minutes after 11 a.m. and the Mavericks dance the night away. You're listening to Shone FM Indigenous Connections with Elaine Shorty. I'm just trying to bring in this Monday as smoothly as possible. Don't forget, this week, on Wednesday, September 30th, it is a stat holiday. So today, a day that people can go out and just honor. On Wednesday, there's a few things that are happening around Whitehorse. I'm still gathering up the information. I will be chatting about it a little bit later, possibly tomorrow. At any rate, there's a few things that are happening in the Yukon, and I'll get to those. We're just going to continue on with the music. We are going to have a listen to now Shania Twain and Up.

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3: Well, it's kind of weird, you know, like computers, they freeze up on you. They do this, they do that. They pretty much do what they like. So I am just going to try to get some more music back on here real quick here. A little bit of Brooks and Dunn. You're going to miss me when I'm gone.

24 minutes away from 12 o'clock, and that's the Zac Brown Band, and the name of that tune is Free. We started that off with Lacey J. Dalton, and Black Coffee. We have current weather conditions for you across the Yukon. In Beaver Creek, mostly cloudy and zero. Burwash, temperature sitting at 2. They do have cloud there as well. In CarMax, it's 7. Dawson, light rain and 0. In Faro, they have some mist. Temperature sitting at 4. In Haines Junction, 3. We're going to go over to Mayo. They have cloud and temperature sitting at 5. In Old Crow, 2 degrees. Pelly, 2 as well. Rock River, 0. In Tasman, cloudy and 5. Watson Lake, they're the hot spot this hour. Partly cloudy and temperature sitting at 8. Here in Whitehorse, mostly cloudy and 4. And it is cloudy here. There's not much sun peeking out there, but that's okay, you know, like every once in a while, it's good to have a day where it's just a little bit of a, you know, little bit of coolness and that sort of thing. Keeps the bugs away. Anyway, we're going to get back into some more music. Here is John Anderson and Swingin'.

14 minutes away from 12 o'clock, and Ricky Skaggs and Crying My Heart Over You. Before that, you heard Ella Langley and Riley Green. You Look Like You Love Me, and we started that off with the Zac Brown Band and Free. Seriously, with the music that I'm playing, it kind of sounds like I had a bit of a weekend and feeling a little bit, heartbroken or something. It's not true. Not true. It's just all songs. I seriously did not go downtown this weekend and buy new shoes. At any rate, here is Emmylou Harris. I'm moving on.

minutes away from 12 o'clock. Lori Morgan, a picture of me without you. I just have to say, you know, like normally now what I do is my first hour when I'm doing Indigenous Connections, I dedicate that to First Nations music. The second hour, get into some country, as well as the third hour, and just a little kind of like country rock kind of thing. If you have a song that you would like me to play, you can send me an email, and I certainly will get it. My email is eshorty@shonefm.com. And, of course, you're more than welcome to give me a call here in the station, 867-668-6676. But it's always better to just give me a send me an email. Anyway, taking us to the news, Alan Jackson.

0: From the National Newsroom of the Canadian Press, I'm Karen Rebo. The Conservative premiers of Alberta and Ontario are set to share the stage in downtown Calgary today to talk energy. Danielle Smith and Doug Ford will discuss how to best get Canada's natural resources to market in a world of fluctuating politics and conflicts. Smith has placed energy at the center of her government's agenda, particularly the need to get more oil to the BC coast for shipping to markets in Asia. She has rejected using oil as leverage in the tariff war with the U.S., while Doug Ford has said he believes energy should be on the table. Both agree, however, that more oil needs to flow within Canada. Opposition leader Pierre Poilievre wants to see all tax on diesel sales eliminated until at least Canada Day. The Conservative leader pitched a proposal yesterday, pledging he would extend the full fuel excise tax cut until July 1st and remove the GST from the purchase of fuel.
1: Affordable fuel is one of the most important pillars to defeat poverty, enrich our middle class, and make our country self-reliant.
0: The Conservatives' plan would also expand refining capacity and help refineries process more Canadian crude. Authorities in the UK say five men are being held on terror charges after being arrested near a U.S. airbase that plays a key role in the war against Iran. It is unclear if the suspects have ties to Iran, though. More from ABC's Karen Hua.
2: The arrests come at a tense moment in the war. Iran this weekend claimed it captured a second U.S. underwater drone in the Strait of Hormuz. And the Iranian foreign minister said his country is ready for the war to resume, even if it comes to a doomsday war. President Trump says he expects more talks this week.
0: The U.S. and China have released lists of products worth about $30 billion each that will see tariff cuts. This deal is expected to boost bilateral trade. The announcement follows a meeting between Chinese President Xi Jinping and President Donald Trump in Washington. The U.S. had already reduced tariffs against China after Trump's tariffs reached as high as 145% last year. China's Commerce Ministry said the agreement will help strengthen trade cooperation. Foreign Affairs Minister Anita Anand is co-hosting a global meeting in Toronto today and tomorrow aimed at advancing work to return thousands of Ukrainian children abducted by Russian officials since Moscow's full-scale invasion in 2022. And there will be a second day of advance polling today in Quebec. Polling stations were open yesterday, and they'll open again this morning to give voters the option of casting ballots until 8 p.m. Five parties are vying to win seats in the Quebec National Assembly. Election Day in Quebec is Monday, October 5th. This is the Canadian Press. In sports, a year after getting to the World Series, the Toronto Blue Jays wrapped up a disappointing season with a 5-1 win over Cincinnati. Fans may have also seen the last of pitcher Max Scherzer and slugging outfielder George Springer. Both got standing ovations. Springer is in the final season of a 6-year contract. Manager John Schneider says Springer deserved the moment he got.
3: I think the world of George Springer, player, person, and I thought the fans did an unbelievable job of recognizing him the way they did.
0: In NFL action, the Buffalo Bills remain perfect on the season, pulling off a 24-16 win over the Chargers, despite giving up 5 turnovers. San Francisco's also 3-0. The Minnesota Vikings beat Tampa Bay. Bucks quarterback Baker Mayfield, though, dislocated his thumb late in the fourth quarter. A Monday MRI will see exactly what's wrong with it. And in golf, a turnaround performance has powered the Americans to an 11th straight President's Cup title. From the Canadian Press, I'm Karen Rebo.

7 minutes after 12 o'clock, Jackie Bear and Blue Moon of Kentucky. I got a call, or actually a text, and somebody said, hey, can you play Black Velvet, Alanah Miles? Here you go.

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1: 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And so were the kids. 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

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We're 10 minutes away from our 12:30 news. Getting us closer, going to play a little bit of Vince Gill and go rest high on the mountain.

25 minutes after 12 o'clock, Vince Gill. Go rest high on that mountain. We got our 12:30 news coming up in about 4.5 minutes, getting us there. Here is Van Morrison, Moondance.

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1: This is Stuart Cardinal Bunnell with the Shonet M News. Seasonal respiratory illness vaccinations are now available for Yukoners. In a media release, the government of Yukon announced that Yukoners can now book appointments to get their flu, RSV, and COVID-19 vaccines online for the season. The release says that the adult RSV vaccine is available year-round for people aged 65 and older, as well as for those between 18 and 64 at a high risk of severe RSV, while infant RSV vaccines are recommended for infants 8 months and younger, or higher risk infants up to 24 months old. According to the release, Yukoners who are eligible for all three vaccines can receive all of them at the same appointment. In the release, the Yukon government says that Yukoners can ask a healthcare provider or pharmacist if they are unsure whether they are eligible for any of these vaccinations. For more information and to book a vaccination appointment, visit yukonimmunization.ca. The government of Yukon has set policing priorities for 2026 to 2028. In a media release, the Yukon government says that the priorities were developed and informed by input from the Yukon Police Council, analysis by the Department of Justice, and engagement with First Nations governments, stakeholders, and community partners. According to the release, the policies include enhancing public safety and community confidence, policing in communities through strong relationships, and targeted policing of organized crime, drug trafficking, and serious offenses. In the release, Minister of Justice Laura Lang says that reinforcing community-oriented policing, relationship-based strategies, public safety, and coordinated responses will improve outcomes for successful arrests, as well as victims, vulnerable individuals, and communities across the territory. For more information about this year's policing priorities, visit yukon.ca. The governments of Yukon and Canada, along with the Yukon Lotteries Commission and the Arctic Winter Games Society, are investing over $2 million in the territory's sport and recreation organizations, athletes, officials, and special recreation groups. In a media release, the Yukon government said that it is providing funding through the Foundation's grant, the Podium Pathway grant, the Elite Athlete Assistance Program, and the Yukon High Performance Athlete Assistance Program. According to the release, the 2026 Arctic Winter Games Host Society is also investing $400,000 to support Yukon sport organizations through the Sport Foundation's funding stream, thanks to a financial surplus from the Whitehorse Arctic Winter Games in March. The release says that the investments will help both organizations and individuals deliver programs and activities such as athlete development, coaching, leadership training, rural and indigenous sport initiatives, special projects, and facility operations and maintenance. Employment Central has announced a new labor market program to connect job seekers and community leaders. In a media release, Employment Central says that its new UConnect program, with support from the governments of Yukon and Canada, is designed to support newcomers, recent graduates, and job seekers who are new to a particular industry. According to the release, the program uses its unique Match, Refer, Connect model to pair connectors to job seekers and community leaders based on their education, experience, and career goals. The release says that the program model helps job seekers and community leaders to expand their networks, strengthen their employment prospects, and build a greater sense of belonging in the Yukon community. To learn more about the UConnect program, visit employmentcentral.ca. 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

Fogarty here on Shauna FM and Rambunctious Boy. Oh, we're getting closer to 1 o'clock, and 1 o'clock I will be taking off, joining you again tomorrow morning. We do have Patrick, who's coming on at 1 o'clock, Neon Country. Going to be playing a bit more music to get us closer to 1 o'clock, but first I have this message. It's an invitation for the Raven Crow Moiety to join the family, the Nolan Geddes family. They are celebrating the lives of their loved ones, Margaret Rose Peggy Geddes, Diane Kim Nolan, and Sharon Yvonne Nolan. There will be a headstone potlatch October 17th. It will be at the Nequaticoo Potlatch House. The headstone viewing will be at Gray Mountain Cemetery at 2 o'clock, and of course that'll be on October 17th. A potlatch will follow at 4:30. They're asking everyone to please don't forget to bring your potlatch dishes. This will be Tlingit style, as these people are Tlingit. Again, that would be headstone potlatches for Peggy Nolan Geddes, Kim or Diane Nolan, and Sharon Nolan. And that'll be on October 17th at the Nequaticoo Potlatch House. And there will be a headstone viewing, and that'll be at the Gray Mountain Cemetery. We're going to get back into some more music. We're going to have a listen to, I think, Robbie Robertson, you know, something that I have not played him today, so I want to play him now. He's going to be doing Somewhere Down the Crazy River.

shivered in the heat. I was feeling like a stranger in a strange land. You know, where people play games with the night. God, it was too hot to sleep. I followed the sound of a jukebox coming from up the levee. All of a sudden, I could hear somebody whistling from right behind me. I turned around and she said,

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The fields are empty. Abandoned 59 Chevy. Laying in the back seat listening to Little Willie John. Yeah, it's when time stood still. You know, I think I'm gonna go down to Madison.

0: Wait, did you hear that?
1: Oh, this is sure stirring up some ghosts for me. She said there's one thing you gotta learn, is not to be afraid of it. I said, no, I like it. I like it, it's good. She said, you like it now, but you'll learn to love it later.

Oh, we're 3 minutes away from 1 o'clock. Terry Clark, If I Were You. That's all the time I have today. I will be back again tomorrow. Right now, just get ready for Patrick. Here is Trace Atkins and Chrome taking us right to the news.

0: From the National Newsroom of the Canadian Press, I'm Karen Rebo. The Conservative premiers of Alberta and Ontario are set to share the stage in downtown Calgary today to talk energy. Danielle Smith and Doug Ford will discuss how to best get Canada's natural resources to market in a world of fluctuating politics and conflicts. Smith has placed energy at the center of her government's agenda, particularly the need to get more oil to the BC coast for shipping to markets in Asia. She has rejected using oil as leverage in the tariff war with the U.S., while Doug Ford has said he believes energy should be on the table. Both agree, however, that more oil needs to flow within Canada. Opposition leader Pierre Poilievre wants to see all tax on diesel sales eliminated until at least Canada Day. The Conservative leader pitched a proposal yesterday, pledging he would extend the full fuel excise tax cut until July 1st and remove the GST from the purchase of fuel.
1: Affordable fuel is one of the most important pillars to defeat poverty, enrich our middle class, and make our country self-reliant.
0: The Conservatives' plan would also expand refining capacity and help refineries process more Canadian crude. Authorities in the UK say five men are being held on terror charges after being arrested near a U.S. airbase that plays a key role in the war against Iran. It is unclear if the suspects have ties to Iran, though. More from ABC's Karen Hua.
2: The arrests come at a tense moment in the war. Iran this weekend claimed it captured a second U.S. underwater drone in the Strait of Hormuz. And the Iranian foreign minister said his country is ready for the war to resume, even if it comes to a doomsday war. President Trump says he expects more talks this week.
0: The U.S. and China have released lists of products worth about $30 billion each that will see tariff cuts. This deal is expected to boost bilateral trade. The announcement follows a meeting between Chinese President Xi Jinping and President Donald Trump in Washington. The U.S. had already reduced tariffs against China after Trump's tariffs reached as high as 145% last year. China's Commerce Ministry said the agreement will help strengthen trade cooperation. Foreign Affairs Minister Anita Anand is co-hosting a global meeting in Toronto today and tomorrow aimed at advancing work to return thousands of Ukrainian children abducted by Russian officials since Moscow's full-scale invasion in 2022. And there will be a second day of advance polling today in Quebec. Polling stations were open yesterday, and they'll open again this morning to give voters the option of casting ballots until 8 p.m. Five parties are vying to win seats in the Quebec National Assembly. Election Day in Quebec is Monday, October 5th. This is the Canadian Press. In sports, a year after getting to the World Series, the Toronto Blue Jays wrapped up a disappointing season with a 5-1 win over Cincinnati. Fans may have also seen the last of pitcher Max Scherzer and slugging outfielder George Springer. Both got standing ovations. Springer is in the final season of a 6-year contract. Manager John Schneider says Springer deserved the moment he got.
3: I think the world of George Springer, player, person. And I thought the fans did an unbelievable job of recognizing him the way they did.
0: In NFL action, the Buffalo Bills remain perfect on the season, pulling off a 24-16 win over the Chargers, despite giving up 5 turnovers. San Francisco's also 3-0. The Minnesota Vikings beat Tampa Bay. Bucks quarterback Baker Mayfield, though, dislocated his thumb late in the fourth quarter. A Monday MRI will see exactly what's wrong with it. And in golf, a turnaround performance has powered the Americans to an 11th straight President's Cup title. From the Canadian Press, I'm Karen Rebo.
4: Well, thank you, Karen. Let's take a look at the weather around the Yukon Territory at this hour. Currently in Beaver Creek, it is mostly cloudy and 2 degrees. In Burwash, it's 3 degrees and calm, mostly cloudy there. Carmax is 9 degrees. Dawson City, mostly cloudy and 1 degree. Faro is mostly cloudy and 6 degrees. Haines Junction, 5 degrees over there. In Mayo, it's cloudy and 5 degrees. Old Crow is 1 degree, but a little bit windy there. Winds are coming from the north-northeast at 28 and gusting to 39. In Pelly Ranch is 6 degrees. In Teslin, partly cloudy and 6 degrees. Watson Lake is the hot spot of the territory right now at 10 degrees, partly cloudy. And here in Whitehorse outside the Shone FM studios, it is mostly cloudy and 5 degrees. My name is Patrick Jacobson, and you are listening to Neon Country on Shone FM, the beat of a different drummer. And I'm going to count down the top 10 songs on the country charts here in Canada. And we're starting at number 10. It slipped a few spots. It was number 7 last week, but this is from the Toy Story 5 soundtrack, Taylor Swift with I Knew It, I Knew You on Shone FM Neon Country.

And that's your number 10 song this week. That's Taylor Swift with I Knew It, I Knew You from the Toy Story 5 soundtrack. Holding steady at number 9 this week, as it was last week, we have the James Barker Band. This is After Dark, Carry Me Home on Neon Country.

Well, there's your number nine song. That's the James Barker Band with After Dark, Carry Me Home. All right. Also moving up from last week, we have from number 10 up to number 8, Think As You Drunk by Riley Green. This is on his That's Just Me album, and here it is on Neon Country.

Yeah, that's Riley Green and Think As You Drunk. And that's moved up from number 10 last week to number 8 this week. Also moving up one spot to number 7 this week, we have Tennille Towns and Sunshine's Free. And here it is.

That's Tennille Towns with Sunshine's Free, the number 7 song this week. And at number 6, we have Lainey Wilson with a little help from John Mayer on Phone Keys Wallet. Here it is.

That's Lainey Wilson and John Mayer with Phone Keys Wallet, which is your number six song on the Canadian Country Music Countdown. At number five this week, well, we've got Dallas Smith. This is Good Time Goes. Here it is on Neon Country.

That's your number five song this week on the Canadian Country Music Countdown. That's Dallas Smith with Good Time Goes. At number four, we've got the single from Ella Langley with Morgan Wallen. This is I Can't Love You Anymore.

Well, that's your number four song on the Canadian country music charts this week. Ella Langley and Morgan Wallen, I Can't Love You Anymore. At number three, we have Kenny Chesney and Carry On.

Kenny Chesney and Carry On. That's the number three song this week. Your number two song has been on the charts for 25 weeks, and it's a former number one song. This is Luke Combs and Be By You.

You, that's Luke Combs, and that's the number two song. And we're up to our number one song on the Canadian Country Music Countdown this week. And once again, it's Stella Lefty and Boston. Here it is on Shone FM.

0: Yeah, there's Stella Lefty and Boston. That's your number one song this week. Just to recap, at number 10, we had I Knew It, I Knew You by Taylor Swift. At number 9, we had the James Barker Band with After Dark. Number 8 was Riley Green and Think As You Drunk. Number 7, Sunshine's Free by Tennille Towns. Number 6, Phone Keys Wallet by Lainey Wilson and John Mayer. Number 5, Dallas Smith with Good Time Goes. Number 4, I Can't Love You Anymore by Ella Langley and Morgan Wallen. Number 3 was Carry On by Kenny Chesney. Number 2, Luke Combs with Be By You. And number 1, as you just heard, Boston by Stella Lefty. We'll be back with a whole bunch more music right after this.
1: 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We would like to remind players to please review the game patterns on the package. This week's progressive bonus is $6,000 if won in 47 numbers or less. The Council of Yukon First Nations is accepting applications from Yukon First Nations citizens to fill current and upcoming vacancies for the following boards: Yukon Surface Rights Board and the Training Policy Committee. To qualify for nominations, those interested are required to submit an application form and resume that demonstrates experience and or education relevant to the board or committee you're applying to. Please visit cyfn.ca for an application or pick one up at the Council of Yukon First Nations, 2166 2nd Avenue in Whitehorse. The deadline is Monday, October the 12th at 4:30 p.m.
0: All right, let's get into some more music here. I've got Métis singer-songwriter Katie St. Germain from her 100-proof EP. This is called Salt in the Wound.

That's Kane Brown with Shania Twain and his new single, Boots, which is kind of a response to Shania Twain's Whose Bed Have Your Boots Been Under? And yeah, there you have it. We also had the Martin Boys in there with Call You a Country Boy. And Katie St. Germain started off that set with Salt in the Wound. I've got the latest from Zach Top here for you. This is Good Girls and Cowgirls on Neon Country.

0: Well, that's the two Lukes. That's Luke Bryan and Luke Combs singing Finders Keepers together. And we also heard the latest from Zach Topp in there with Good Girls and Cowgirls. We're about 90 seconds away from the top of the hour here, and we're going to have the news come on right at 2 o'clock, and I'll go through the weather with you right after that. I just wanted to give you a heads up that on tomorrow's show at 1:30, I've got Sherry Rattes coming in from the brand new Yukon Fringe Festival, which takes place October 1st to 4th. At several venues around town. There's events. Well, actually, I'm going to let her tell you all about it tomorrow. So tune in tomorrow between 1:30 or around 1:30, and we'll have a chat with her. And you'll get to learn all about the first inaugural Yukon Fringe Festival. Very, very cool. And also, I just want to give a quick PSA here. Save the date of October 3rd, honoring the life of Anthony Primazik. Headstone potlatch will be at 2 p.m. at Shadhal, the Champagne Hall. And we've got the news coming up right now, and we'll be back with a whole bunch more music right after that. So stay tuned.
1: From the National Newsroom of the Canadian Press, I'm Karen Rebo. The Conservative premiers of Alberta and Ontario are set to share the stage in downtown Calgary today to talk energy. Danielle Smith and Doug Ford will discuss how to best get Canada's natural resources to market in a world of fluctuating politics and conflicts. Smith has placed energy at the center of her government's agenda, particularly the need to get more oil to the BC coast for shipping to markets in Asia. She has rejected using oil as leverage in the tariff war with the U.S., while Doug Ford has said he believes energy should be on the table. Both agree, however, that more oil needs to flow within Canada. Opposition leader Pierre Poilievre wants to see all tax on diesel sales eliminated until at least Canada Day. The Conservative leader pitched a proposal yesterday, pledging he would extend the full fuel excise tax cut until July 1st and remove the GST from the purchase of fuel.
2: Affordable fuel is one of the most important pillars to defeat poverty, enrich our middle class, and make our country self-reliant.
1: The Conservatives' plan would also expand refining capacity and help refineries process more Canadian crude. Authorities in the UK say five men are being held on terror charges after being arrested near a U.S. airbase that plays a key role in the war against Iran. It is unclear if the suspects have ties to Iran, though. More from ABC's Karen Hua.
3: The arrests come at a tense moment in the war. Iran this weekend claimed it captured a second U.S. underwater drone in the Strait of Hormuz. And the Iranian foreign minister said his country is ready for the war to resume, even if it comes to a doomsday war. President Trump says he expects more talks this week.
1: The U.S. and China have released lists of products worth about $30 billion each that will see tariff cuts. This deal is expected to boost bilateral trade. The announcement follows a meeting between Chinese President Xi Jinping and President Donald Trump in Washington. The U.S. had already reduced tariffs against China after Trump's tariffs reached as high as 145% last year. China's Commerce Ministry said the agreement will help strengthen trade cooperation. Foreign Affairs Minister Anita Anand is co-hosting a global meeting in Toronto today and tomorrow aimed at advancing work to return thousands of Ukrainian children abducted by Russian officials since Moscow's full-scale invasion in 2022. And there will be a second day of advanced polling today in Quebec. Polling stations were open yesterday, and they'll open again this morning to give voters the option of casting ballots until 8 p.m. Five parties are vying to win seats in the Quebec National Assembly. Election Day in Quebec is Monday, October 5th. This is the Canadian Press. In sports, a year after getting to the World Series, the Toronto Blue Jays wrapped up a disappointing season with a 5-1 win over Cincinnati. Fans may have also seen the last of pitcher Max Scherzer and slugging outfielder George Springer. Both got standing ovations. Springer is in the final season of a 6-year contract. Manager John Schneider says Springer deserved the moment he got.
4: I think the world of George Springer, player, person, And I thought the fans did an unbelievable job of recognizing him the way they did.
1: In NFL action, the Buffalo Bills remain perfect on the season, pulling off a 24-16 win over the Chargers, despite giving up 5 turnovers. San Francisco's also 3-0. The Minnesota Vikings beat Tampa Bay. Bucs quarterback Baker Mayfield, though, dislocated his thumb late in the fourth quarter. A Monday MRI will see exactly what's wrong with it. And in golf, a turnaround performance has powered the Americans to an 11th straight President's Cup title. From the Canadian Press, I'm Karen Rebo.
0: All right. Well, thank you, Karen. Let's take a look at the weather around the Yukon Territory at this hour. Currently in Beaver Creek, it's mostly cloudy and 7 degrees. In Burwash, mostly cloudy and 5 degrees. In Carmax, it is 9 degrees. Some light rain falling in Dawson City, where it's 2 degrees. In Faro, it's 6 degrees and mostly cloudy. Haines Junction is at 7 degrees. In Mayo, mostly cloudy and 6 degrees. Old Crow is 1 degree. In Pelly Ranch, it is 9 degrees. Teslin, cloudy there and 7 degrees. Watson Lake, it's mostly cloudy. That's the warm spot in the territory at 9 degrees. And here in Whitehorse, outside the Shone FM studios, it is mostly cloudy and 6 degrees. 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My name's Patrick Jacobson, and you've got it tuned to Indigenous Radio Shone FM, the beat of a different drummer. I'm happy to let you know that William Carlick is back in the house. He'll be here at 3 o'clock hosting the Drive Home Show, playing all your favorite classic rock hits for you. But right now, we got another hour of country music here for you, where I'm going to be playing all of the latest contemporary and top 40 country hits, and starting with Turn on the Radio. This is Casey Bruner's latest here on Neon Country.

0: Well, there's Hardy and Favorite Country Song. We had the latest from Shawnee Kish right before him with Ride at Dawn, and Casey Berner's latest, which is called Turn Up the Radio. My name is Patrick Jacobson, and you are listening to Neon Country here on Indigenous Radio. Shone FM, the beat of a different drummer, and I got a message to play for you, and I'll be right back with more music.
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0: Yes, we'd like to thank Northern Vision Development for continuing to sponsor Neon Country here on Shone FM. Right now, I'm going to play you the latest song from Dasha. This is called Memo, and here it is for you on Neon Country.

There's Casey Musgraves and Dry Spell. We had Morgan Griffith's newest single, that was Boondocks, and Dasha with Memo in there, also a new song. I've got something from Shania Twain's latest album. This is from her record Little Miss Twain, and I've been playing this song a lot. I really like it, and it's definitely got a Yukon tinge to it. Definitely influenced. All right, here's Stranger Things by Shania Twain on Neon Country.

0: Well, there's Blake Whitton and Bet on That. We had Dean Brody just ahead of him. He's originally from Smithers, British Columbia, and that was Death of Me and Shania Twain with Stranger Things. I'll be right back after these messages.
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0: Here's the newest single from Nicole Summerlin. This is called Let It Burn on Neon Country.

That's the newest single from Ella Langley. That's Love and Life Again from her Dandelion album. We had Haley Benedict before her with Party Without You. And the newest single from Nicole Summerlin, that's called Let It Burn. All right. Well, we got about 15 minutes left on the show. 13 and a half. Let's call it that. And then William Karlick's going to be up next. He's going to give you all of your favorite classic rock hits on the Drive Home show for your afternoon commute. And I will be back again tomorrow with more Neon Country between 1 and 3. But still got a few songs left here to play, so let's get to it. This is Chevy Bewley, and this is called The Other Side. Here it is on Neon Country, Shone FM.

All right, originally from Hay River, Northwest Territories, and currently living in Alberta, that's Chevy Bewley and The Other Side. I just want to take a moment. I read a Headstone Potlatch PSA earlier for Anthony Primozek. And that's actually been delayed. So it's not going to happen on October 3rd, as I had announced. It's been delayed until April. And so definitely, I hope that didn't cause any confusion there. That again is in April. Right now, I'd just like to play something from Megan Patrick. This is her latest single. This is called Your Daddy's Smile. Here it is on Neon Country.

Here's Megan Maroney from her Cloud Nine album. That's called Medicine. We had Megan Patrick right before her with Your Daddy's Smile. That's it for me, Patrick Jacobson, and Neon Country. But I'll be back again tomorrow from 1 to 3. And Will and Carlick's up next here with the Drive Home Show, playing all of your favorite classic rock hits. I'm going to leave you with this one last track from Tyler Hubbard. This is called 902-180, and we'll see you tomorrow.

0: From the National Newsroom of the Canadian Press, I'm Karen Rebo. The Conservative premiers of Alberta and Ontario are set to share the stage in downtown Calgary today to talk energy. Danielle Smith and Doug Ford will discuss how to best get Canada's natural resources to market in a world of fluctuating politics and conflicts. Smith has placed energy at the center of her government's agenda, particularly the need to get more oil to the BC coast for shipping to markets in Asia. She has rejected using oil as leverage in the tariff war with the U.S., while Doug Ford has said he believes energy should be on the table. Both agree, however, that more oil needs to flow within Canada. Opposition leader Pierre Poilievre wants to see all tax on diesel sales eliminated until at least Canada Day. The Conservative leader pitched a proposal yesterday, pledging he would extend the full fuel excise tax cut until July 1st and remove the GST from the purchase of fuel.
1: Affordable fuel is one of the most important pillars to defeat poverty, enrich our middle class, and make our country self-reliant.
0: The Conservatives' plan would also expand refining capacity and help refineries process more Canadian crude. Authorities in the UK say five men are being held on terror charges after being arrested near a U.S. airbase that plays a key role in the war against Iran. It is unclear if the suspects have ties to Iran, though. More from ABC's Karen Hua.
2: The arrests come at a tense moment in the war. Iran this weekend claimed it captured a second U.S. underwater drone in the Strait of Hormuz. And the Iranian foreign minister said his country is ready for the war to resume, even if it comes to a doomsday war. President Trump says he expects more talks this week.
0: The U.S. and China have released lists of products worth about $30 billion each that will see tariff cuts. This deal is expected to boost bilateral trade. The announcement follows a meeting between Chinese President Xi Jinping and President Donald Trump in Washington. The U.S. had already reduced tariffs against China after Trump's tariffs reached as high as 145% last year. China's Commerce Ministry said the agreement will help strengthen trade cooperation. Foreign Affairs Minister Anita Anand is co-hosting a global meeting in Toronto today and tomorrow aimed at advancing work to return thousands of Ukrainian children abducted by Russian officials since Moscow's full-scale invasion in 2022. And there will be a second day of advanced polling today in Quebec. Polling stations were open yesterday, and they'll open again this morning to give voters the option of casting ballots until 8 p.m. Five parties are vying to win seats in the Quebec National Assembly. Election Day in Quebec is Monday, October 5th. This is the Canadian Press. In sports, a year after getting to the World Series, the Toronto Blue Jays wrapped up a disappointing season with a 5-1 win over Cincinnati. Fans may have also seen the last of pitcher Max Scherzer and slugging outfielder George Springer. Both got standing ovations. Springer is in the final season of a 6-year contract. Manager John Schneider says Springer deserved the moment he got.
3: I think the world of George Springer, player, person, and I thought the fans did an unbelievable job of recognizing him the way they did.
0: In NFL action, the Buffalo Bills remain perfect on the season, pulling off a 24-16 win over the Chargers, despite giving up five turnovers. San Francisco's also 3-0. The Minnesota Vikings beat Tampa Bay. Bucks quarterback Baker Mayfield, though, dislocated his thumb late in the fourth quarter. A Monday MRI will see exactly what's wrong with it. And in golf, a turnaround performance has powered the Americans to an 11th straight President's Cup title. From the Canadian Press, I'm Karen Rebo.
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That was Bon Jovi, legendary. And I guess you look up that word, maybe somebody out there in the classic rock world, there's so many I would consider legendary classic musicians. And it's time for more classic rock with your host, William Kerlick, until 6 o'clock today. Thanks for tuning in.

That was Jimmy Barnes, No Second Prize. And before that, we heard Greg Kin Band, Somebody. And starting off that set was a classic by Led Zeppelin, Rock and Roll. You listen to William Carter here on Shone FM for this Monday, September 28th. Wow, we're just about a couple of days from short of October. But we're still sitting at +8 here in our beautiful city, and it's cloudy, and all the leaves are gold.

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0: 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We would like to remind players to please review the game patterns on the package. This week's progressive bonus is $6,000 if won in 47 numbers or less.

That was Tina Turner, Simply the Best. Hopefully she's referring to the music I play and also the station, Shone FM. You're listening to it right now. And also before that was Nazareth, recommending if you don't have a cell phone or any other apparatus, turn on your receiver and listen to more classic rock. Take care of business.

0: That was the Rolling Stones. It's only rock and roll, but I like it. Kind of what I can say myself, because that's why I like playing this kind of music for you, the listeners out there. And I thank you for the generous, nice comments that I've gotten from many listeners when I cross paths with them. And one of them was just getting on a plane that I was getting on last Wednesday to head to Vancouver for some business. And it was great to hear the compliments. And also when I went to Donnie Burns' potlatch, Headstone Potlatch yesterday, I met listeners from Burwash. Hello, listeners in Burwash. I hope you're having a good day up there in that beautiful lake. And I'm glad to know that you also tune in and enjoy this 3 hours with me. And I hope I don't disappoint you.
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That was the Pretenders, Brass in the Pocket. And before that, we heard Trooper, 3:39. Our time here on Shona FM is 3:51. You're listening to William Carlick here on Shona FM. Glad you find time on this Monday, September 28th, to tune in with us for the next couple of hours. And just don't let go of that dial or whatever you have that is keeping you connected with us.

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1: From the national newsroom of the Canadian Press, I'm Hannah Stoles. U.S. President Donald Trump says he's expecting a deal with Canada within the next few weeks. Trump says he thinks Canada will contact him in the next 3 or 4 weeks, apologize, and then make what he calls a fair deal. His comments come hours before his import bans on certain Canadian goods take effect. Foreign Affairs Minister Anita Annan co-hosted a global conference in Toronto on the plight of Ukrainian children abducted by Russian officials. She announced that Canada is providing more than $863,000 in new funding for Ukraine.
2: This includes support for survivors of conflict-related sexual violence and Ukrainian civil society organizations working with returned civilians, prisoners of war, and children and their families as well.
1: In 2024, the Trudeau government co-launched with Ukraine an international coalition of nations committed to finding and returning Ukrainian children abducted by Russia since it began its full-scale invasion in 2022. Canadian health ministers are set to hold an emergency meeting to try and get more federal funding for health care. Provinces and territories are concerned the federal budget forecasts an end to some targeted health care funding and a reduction in the growth of the federal Canada health transfer. Ontario Health Minister Sylvia Jones says the government needs to understand they're heading for a fiscal cliff. A man charged in connection with the 2023 assassination of Hardeep Singh Nijjar in BC has been added to the FBI's 10 most wanted list.
3: The FBI is offering a reward of up to $1 million U.S. for information leading to the capture of Satinderjeet Singh. The man, also known as Goldie Brar, was charged in July with ordering the killing of the Sikh activist outside a temple in Surrey, B.C. The FBI says Singh is part of the Bishnoi Enterprise and allegedly served as its North American leader. He's based in the U.S. but is also known to frequent Western Canada. Brenda Molina Navidad, The Canadian Press.
1: British Columbia NDP leader David Eby says his government would bring down a projected deficit of $13.8 billion year over year if elected by growing the economy and cutting what he calls wasteful spending. He also promises his government would double the export of critical minerals and expand the local port to become the second largest facility of its kind in Canada by 2030.
4: For us, in a moment when British Columbians need more support than ever, we're not going to balance the budget like previous governments did on their backs. So we will bring down the deficit year over year by growing the economy, by addressing wasteful spending, absolutely. But we got to rededicate those resources to the front lines.
1: EB's pledges come after the BC Conservatives promised they would not raise existing taxes or introduce new ones while growing the provincial economy. And SpaceX's supersized Starship launched into orbit for the first time, but the company ended the flight early for safety reasons. This is the Canadian Press. In sports, the Toronto Maple Leafs have acquired winger Kirill Manchenko in a trade with Columbus and signed him to a 6-year, $75 million U.S. contract, according to Marchenko's agent. Winger Matthew Nyes is reportedly part of the package going to Columbus. The Professional Women's Hockey League is getting a huge boost on Canadian television this upcoming season. The league and the CBC announced that the PWHL games will be shown on the broadcaster's long-running Hockey Night in Canada program. The network previously televised NHL games on the Saturday night broadcasts. Kawhi Leonard says he's ready to focus on basketball again now that he's back with the Toronto Raptors. The NBA star told reporters that he was a distraction for the last 70 days as a league investigation delayed his trade from the Los Angeles Clippers to Toronto. The league was investigating the Clippers and Leonard on allegations of salary cap circumvention. Leonard, who led Toronto to a title in 2019, was ultimately fined $700,000 U.S. From the Canadian Press, I'm Hannah Stoles.

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2: We just heard Keenan and Everybody's Changing, and before that, starting off that set, was Fitz and the Tantrums, Out of My League. Coming up next is a song by Rolling Stones, Wild Horses, going out to a listener in Old Crow. I wanted to hear some good music.

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4: It's September 28th, and today in 1968, The Who peaks at number 25 on the chart with Magic Bus. One person who isn't a fan, The Who's bass player, John Entwistle. John would say in 1994 that Magic Bus is his least favorite Who song to play live because the bass part consists of a single note played over and over. John, Magic Bus is not about a bass solo, it's about a magic bus. September 28, 1978, Black Sabbath releases the album Never Say Die. A few weeks before Sabbath began recording it, Ozzy Osbourne quit the band. 2 days before recording was supposed to start, Ozzy returns but won't sing the songs the band had written for the new singer, Dave Walker. So the band writes new songs for Ozzy, and after he records them, the band fires him. His severance package, 6 weeks' worth of dead bats. Hit me up on Twitter at Paul Schaefer.

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1: This is Stuart Cardinal Bunnell with the Shonathem News. Seasonal respiratory illness vaccinations are now available for Yukoners. In a media release, the government of Yukon announced that Yukoners can now book appointments to get their flu, RSV, and COVID-19 vaccines online for the season. The release says that the adult RSV vaccine is available year-round for people aged 65 and older, as well as for those between 18 and 64 at a high risk of severe RSV, while infant RSV vaccines are recommended for infants 8 months and younger, or higher risk infants up to 24 months old. According to the release, Yukoners who are eligible for all three vaccines can receive all of them at the same appointment. In the release, the Yukon government says that Yukoners can ask a healthcare provider or pharmacist if they are unsure whether they are eligible for any of these vaccinations. For more information and to book a vaccination appointment, visit yukonimmunization.ca. The government of Yukon has set policing priorities for 2026 to 2028. In a media release, the Yukon government says that the priorities were developed and informed by input from the Yukon Police Council, analysis by the Department of Justice, and engagement with First Nations governments, stakeholders, and community partners. According to the release, the policies include enhancing public safety and community confidence, policing in communities through strong relationships, and targeted policing of organized crime, drug trafficking, and serious offenses. In the release, Minister of Justice Laura Lang says that reinforcing community-oriented policing, relationship-based strategies, public safety, and coordinated responses will improve outcomes for successful arrests, as well as victims, vulnerable individuals, and communities across the territory. For more information about this year's policing priorities, visit yukon.ca. The governments of Yukon and Canada, along with the Yukon Lotteries Commission and the Arctic Winter Games Society, are investing over $2 million in the territory's sport and recreation organizations, athletes, officials, and special recreation groups. In a media release, the Yukon government said that it is providing funding through the Foundation's grant, the Podium Pathway Grant, the Elite Athlete Assistance Program, and the Yukon High Performance Athlete Assistance Program. According to the release, the 2026 Arctic Winter Games Host Society is also investing $400,000 to support Yukon sport organizations through the Sport Foundation's funding stream, thanks to a financial surplus from the Whitehorse Arctic Winter Games in March. The release says that the investments will help both organizations and individuals deliver programs and activities such as athlete development, coaching, leadership training, rural and indigenous sport initiatives, special projects, and facility operations and maintenance. Employment Central has announced a new labor market program to connect job seekers and community leaders. In a media release, Employment Central says that its new UConnect program, with support from the governments of Yukon and Canada, is designed to support newcomers, recent graduates, and job seekers who are new to a particular industry. According to the release, the program uses its unique Match, Refer, Connect model to pair connectors to job seekers and community leaders based on their education, experience, and career goals. The release says that the program model helps job seekers and community leaders to expand their networks, strengthen their employment prospects, and build a greater sense of belonging in the Yukon community. To learn more about the UConnect program, visit employmentcentral.ca. That's the ShoneFM News. To read stories from this and previous newscasts, visit our website, shonefm.com/news. 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

Was there straight Sultan of Swing taking us to 4:38 on Sean FM? You're with your host William Curlick.

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1: 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Everyone's welcome. Dementia doesn't affect just one person. 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

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And before that, we heard Sheryl Crow, If It Makes You Happy. 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

I woke last night to the sound of thunder. How far off, I sat and wondered. Started humming a song from 1962. In a funny how the night moves.

That was Bob Seger and the Silver Bullet Band Made Moves. Before that, we heard Cliff Richard Dreamin', taking us closer to the top of the hour, where we will hear national news and taking us there. Hopefully, if everything goes good, would be Creedence Clearwater Revival or Tom Petty. We'll see who wins that.

From the National Newsroom of the Canadian Press, I'm Hannah Stolz. Just hours before his import ban on certain Canadian goods take effect, U.S. President Donald Trump says he thinks he can make a deal with Canada in the next few weeks. He told reporters he thinks the Canadian side will contact him within the next 3 to 4 weeks, and the U.S. will, quote, win everything. Ukrainians who survived Russian captivity are thanking Canada for its advocacy and for funding programs to help children heal from trauma. Bring Kids Back, a coalition launched by Ukrainian President Volodymyr Zelensky, has reported that abducted children returned to Ukraine have reported